0: now set to take place in Pakistan. The US and Israel will pause their operations in Iran. In turn, Tehran will allow oil tankers through the Strait of Hormuz in cooperation with their military. But Iranian officials say the war isn't over yet.
1: Well, the Prime Minister is travelling to the Middle East today to discuss fully reopening the strait with leaders in the region. Sir Keir Starmer says they must do all they can to turn it into a lasting agreement. The head of the NHS says resident doctors' strikes have been deliberately timed to cause havoc as they enter their second day. Sir Jim Mackey, the chief executive of NHS England, says many hospitals have been struggling to fill rotas, but that the service is in as good a place it can be. Wes Streeting also says the public are getting fed up with them, while Tory leader Kemi Badenoch is calling for a ban on doctors' strikes. Well, Sam Taylor-Smith is a Bristol-based resident psychiatrist.
2: Slightly more investment in the pay packet and a couple of other areas as well to iron out. I don't think we're a million miles away from a tangible deal, but I think we do need to see those things, as we've highlighted in our letter to Wes Streeting, before we could consider putting it to members.
1: A Strictly Come Dancing star who was arrested on suspicion of rape will face no charges. He was arrested in October last year in connection with an alleged incident in 2024 not thought to have been against a contestant or dancer on the show. It's after another male star on the show was arrested on suspicion of rape. Neither of them have been named. And beavers have been reintroduced in Bedfordshire after 400 years of being extinct there. It's hoped they'll help the natural environment with their dam-building abilities, which help other species with breeding and us with flooding. From Radio News Hub, I'm Frankie Hairsine.
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1: A fine day with plenty of sunshine for many of us and feeling very warm in some places. Cloudier with some rain in the north and west, with a high today of 25 degrees Celsius.

0: Hi, this is Steve Benz from The B-Side. Tune in every Friday night from midnight to 2 a.m. The B-Side is all about the music from the decades you love. Each week is a different playlist, so you just never know what artist or song you might hear. Past themes have included a specific year, a top 10 list, or even a word in a song title. It's The B-Side with Steve Benz on Shout Radio. Music to sing along to.
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1: Iran and the US have agreed to a temporary truce with oil tankers allowed safe passage through the Strait of Hormuz for 2 weeks. Our reporter Lucy Gorman-Lee has more.
2: After Donald Trump's apocalyptic warning yesterday to wipe out an entire civilization, Iran put forward a 10-point peace plan with negotiations now set to take place in Pakistan. The US and Israel will pause their operations in Iran. In turn, Tehran will allow oil tankers through the Strait of Hormuz in cooperation with their military. But Iranian

0: hospitals have been struggling to fill rotas, but that the service is in as good a place it can be. Wes Streeting also says the public are getting fed up with them, while Tory leader Kemi Badenoch is calling for a ban on doctor strikes. Well, Sam Taylor-Smith is a Bristol-based resident psychiatrist.
1: Slightly more investment in the pay packet and a couple of other areas as well to iron out. I don't think we're a million miles away from a tangible deal, but I think we do need to see those things, as we've highlighted in our letter to Wes Streeting, before we could consider putting it to members.
0: A Strictly Come Dancing star who was arrested on suspicion of rape will face no charges. He was arrested in October last year in connection with an alleged incident in 2024 not thought to have been against a contestant or dancer on the show. It's after another male star on the show was arrested on suspicion of rape. Neither of them have been named. And beavers have been reintroduced in Bedfordshire after 400 years of being extinct there. It's hoped they'll help the natural environment with their dam-building abilities, which help other species with breeding and us with flooding. From Radio News Hub, I'm Frankie Hairsign.
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0: A fine day with plenty of sunshine for many of us and feeling very warm in some places. Cloudier with some rain in the north and west, with a high today of 25 degrees Celsius.

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0: Big Bob, host of Memory Lane, to tell you about the upcoming show. Once again, we'll have our one-hit wonders, instrumental hit of the week, break the record, and a comparison cover song segments. In addition, we'll feature a different theme weekly as I play tunes from Danny and the Juniors, Chuck Berry, Beach Boys, and many more great tunes from the 60s and the 70s. So check the station's schedule for the date and time the next show is broadcast so we can stroll down memory lane together, listening to the hits that will never die.
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1: Iran and the US have agreed to a temporary truce with oil tankers allowed safe passage through the Strait of Hormuz for 2 weeks. Our reporter Lucy Gormanley has more.
2: After Donald Trump's apocalyptic warning yesterday to wipe out an entire civilization, Iran put forward a 10-point peace plan with negotiations now set to take place in Pakistan. The US and Israel will pause their operations in Iran. In turn, Tehran will allow oil tankers through the Strait of Hormuz in cooperation with their military. But Iranian officials say the war isn't over yet.
1: Well, the Prime Minister is travelling to the Middle East today to discuss fully reopening the strait with leaders in the region. Keir Starmer says they must do all they can to turn it into a lasting agreement. The head of the NHS says resident doctors' strikes have been deliberately timed to cause havoc as they enter their second day. Sir Jim Mackey, the chief executive of NHS England, says many hospitals have been struggling to fill rotas, but that the service is in as good a place it can be. Wes Streeting also says the public are getting fed up with them, while Tory leader Kemi Badenoch is calling for a ban on doctors' strikes. Well, Sam Taylor-Smith is a Bristol-based

0: with an alleged incident in 2024 not thought to have been against a contestant or dancer on the show. It's after another male star on the show was arrested on suspicion of rape. Neither of them have been named. And beavers have been reintroduced in Bedfordshire after 400 years of being extinct there. It's hoped they'll help the natural environment with their dam-building abilities, which help other species with breeding and us with flooding. 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
1: 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So just text PCP to 60777. 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
0: A fine day with plenty of sunshine for many of us and feeling very warm in some places. Cloudier with some rain in the north and west, with a high today of 25 degrees Celsius.

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1: Iran and the US have agreed to a temporary truce with oil tankers allowed safe passage through the Strait of Hormuz for 2 weeks. Our reporter Lucy Gormanly has more.
2: After Donald Trump's apocalyptic warning yesterday to wipe out an entire civilization, Iran put forward a 10-point peace plan with negotiations now set to take place in Pakistan. The US and Israel will pause their operations in Iran. In turn, Tehran will allow oil tankers through the Strait of Hormuz in cooperation with their military. But Iranian officials say the war isn't over yet.
1: Well, the Prime Minister is travelling to the Middle East today to discuss fully reopening the strait with leaders in the region. Keir Starmer says they must do all they can to turn it into a lasting agreement. The head of the NHS says resident doctors' strikes have been deliberately timed to cause havoc as they enter their second day. Sir Jim Mackey, the chief executive of NHS England, says many hospitals have been struggling to fill rotas, but that the service is in as good a place it can be. Wes Streeting also says the public are getting fed up with them, while Tory leader Kemi Badenoch is calling for a ban on doctors' strikes. Well, Sam Taylor-Smith is a Bristol-based resident psychiatrist.
3: Slightly more investment in the pay packet and a couple of other areas as well. I don't think we're a million miles away from a tangible deal, but I think we do need to see those things, as we've highlighted in our letter to Wes Streeting, before we could consider putting it to members.
1: A Strictly Come Dancing star who was arrested on suspicion of rape will face no charges. He was arrested in October last year in connection with an alleged incident in 2024, not thought to have been against a contestant or dancer on the show. It's after another male star on the show was arrested on suspicion of rape. Neither of them have been named. And beavers have been reintroduced

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3: A fine day with plenty of sunshine for many of us and feeling very warm in some places. Cloudier with some rain in the north and west, with a high today of 25 degrees Celsius.

0: there. 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
1: Iran and the US have agreed to a temporary truce with oil tankers allowed safe passage through the Strait of Hormuz for 2 weeks. Our reporter Lucy Gormanley has more.
2: After Donald Trump's apocalyptic warning yesterday to wipe out an entire civilization, Iran put forward a 10-point peace plan with negotiations now set to take place in Pakistan. The US and Israel will pause their operations in Iran. In turn, Tehran will allow oil tankers through the Strait of Hormuz in cooperation with their military. But Iranian officials say the war isn't over yet.
1: Well, the Prime Minister is travelling to the Middle East today to discuss fully reopening the strait with leaders in the region. Keir Starmer says they must do all they can to turn it into a lasting agreement. The head of the NHS says resident doctors' strikes have been deliberately timed to cause havoc as they enter their second day. Sir Jim Mackey, the chief executive of NHS England, says many hospitals have been struggling to fill rotas, but that the service is in as good a place it can be. Wes Streeting also says the public are getting fed up with them, while Tory leader Kemi Badenoch is calling for a ban on doctors' strikes. Well, Sam Taylor-Smith is a Bristol-based resident psychiatrist.
3: Slightly more investment in the pay packet and a couple of other areas as well to iron out. I don't think we're a million miles away from a tangible deal, but I think we do need to see those things, as we've highlighted in our letter to Wes Streeting, before we could consider putting it to members.
1: A Strictly Come Dancing star who was arrested on suspicion of rape will face no charges. He was arrested in October last year in connection with an alleged incident in 2024 not thought to have been against a contestant or dancer on the show. It's after another male star on the show was arrested on suspicion of rape. Neither of them have been named. And beavers have been reintroduced in Bedfordshire after 400 years of being extinct there. It's hoped they'll help the natural environment with their dam-building abilities, which help other species with breeding and us with flooding. From Radio News Hub, I'm Frankie Hairsine.
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1: Iran and the US have agreed to a temporary truce with oil tankers allowed safe passage through the Strait of Hormuz for 2 weeks. Our reporter Lucy Gormanly has more.
2: After Donald Trump's apocalyptic warning yesterday to wipe out an entire civilization, Iran put forward a 10-point peace plan with negotiations now set to take place in Pakistan. The US and Israel will pause their operations in Iran. In turn, Tehran will allow oil tankers through the Strait of Hormuz in cooperation with their military. But Iranian officials say the war isn't over yet.
1: Well, the Prime Minister is travelling to the Middle East today to discuss fully reopening the strait with leaders in the region. Keir Starmer says they must do all they can to turn it into a lasting agreement. The head of the NHS says resident doctors' strikes have been deliberately timed to cause havoc as they enter their second day. Sir Jim Mackey, the chief executive of NHS England, says many hospitals have been struggling to fill rotas, but that the service is in as good a place it can be. Wes Streeting also says the public are getting fed up with them, while Tory leader Kemi Badenoch is calling for a ban on doctors' strikes. Well, Sam Taylor-Smith is a Bristol-based resident psychiatrist.
3: Slightly more investment in the pay packet and a couple of other areas as well to iron out. I don't think we're a million miles away from a tangible deal, but I think we do need to see those things, as we've highlighted in our letter to Wes Streeting, before we could consider putting it to members.
1: A Strictly Come Dancing star who was arrested on suspicion of rape will face no charges. He was arrested in October last year in connection with an alleged incident in 2024 not thought to have been against a contestant or dancer on the show. It's after another male star on the show was arrested on suspicion of rape. Neither of them have been named. And beavers have been reintroduced in Bedfordshire after 400 years of being extinct there. It's hoped they'll help the natural environment with their dam-building abilities, which help other species with breeding and us with flooding. From Radio News Hub, I'm Frankie Hairsine.
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1: A fine day with plenty of sunshine for many of us and feeling very warm in some places. Cloudier with some rain in the north and west, with a high today of 25 degrees Celsius.

0: Hi, this is Steve Benz from The B-Side. 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Past themes have included a specific year, a top 10 list, or even a word in a song title. It's The B-Side with Steve Benz on Shout Radio. 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
2: Emergency services are bracing for more wildfires across the UK. Matthew Dudley has more.
3: Temperatures in England and Wales are set to climb yet again with a fourth heat wave on the horizon. During the last hot spell, firefighters tackled nearly 20 blazes, as parts of southern England could reach up to 32 or 33 degrees Celsius. It's as hundreds of thousands of people were evacuated from their homes in France and Spain due to the wildfires there. The UK government also offered military support to help tackle the Cairngorms wildfire.
2: Andy Burnham is to host his first international visitor as Prime Minister today as he welcomes Volodymyr Zelensky. The new PM says Britain's support for Ukraine remains unwavering. He'll also share a new drone technology with Ukraine. The Ukrainian president was one of Mr. Burnham's first calls when he took up office last week. A man suspected of carrying out an attack at Berlin Pride has been shot dead by police. Abdul Balout, a German citizen with Lebanese roots and alleged links to the Islamic State group, was killed after a near 24-hour manhunt. Authorities say he's believed to have injured people with a van at the festival's closing party. Several people were also reportedly stabbed. A man's been arrested after four people, including a baby girl, were killed in a crash in Derby. Two women aged 18 and 30 and a 36-year-old man died at the scene. The baby later died in hospital. A 33-year-old has been arrested on suspicion of causing death by dangerous driving. Conservative leader Kemi Badenoch is urging Prime Minister Andy Burnham to rule out tax rises or extra borrowing to fund social care reform. Mr. Burnham is expected to unveil plans this week, saying England's care system has been neglected. While Ms. Badenoch says the Conservatives will support changes if they're funded fairly through spending cuts. And we could be communicating with aliens. Louisa Mason from the Royal Astronomical Society says alien existence is plausible.
4: I think it brings it back home. You can't just think about looking out into the universe. It has implications for us, whether we're alone or whether we're among friends.
2: Their new research finds that there could be alien signals in high radio frequencies. 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
2: Dry with sunny spells across the south. A few showers in northern areas, but rain spreading east later, becoming heavy at times. Highs of 27 degrees Celsius in the south, but much cooler in the north.
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8: The Duchess of Sussex described her husband as a charmer after he made a surprise video call during her appearance on MasterChef Australia. Meghan appeared as a guest judge on the 18th season of The Cooking Show on Sunday, where contestants were challenged to transform a staple ingredient into a dish fit for a duchess. The couple spoke during the show's judging portion when Harry called to check in. Former US President Barack Obama is to tour the UK in a series of on-stage interviews. The 64-year-old, who became the first black president of the United States in 2009, will take an evening with President Barack Obama

Michael Jackson. Off the wall. We're kicking us off the Rolling Stones, Sympathy for the Devil. Thought I'd play that. It was, of course, Mick Jagger's birthday yesterday. Yeah, only 127 years old. He only looks 84. Anyway, good morning. 60s and 70s through till 8 o'clock this morning on The Breakfast Show. Hope you had a good weekend. Mine was mixed, to be perfectly honest. Sleep deprivation, but that's nothing unusual for me. How was yours? Tommy's already messaged and told me what he'd up to the weekend. Did a little bit of cooking. Made some sauces. One of them I'm definitely going to be trying out, most definitely. But anyway, good morning to you all. Welcome along to a Monday morning, a brand new week of The Breakfast Show. We've got a cracker of a week for you this morning. Got some great tunes, a little bit of banter. The usual stuff. So I hope you can stay with us all of this week. And of course, the great tunes to play and entertain you. Next, how long have we got? 2 hours and 45 minutes. It's 10cc, the things we do for love. Then how about a bit of the floaters and float on?

a little Randy Van Warmer. What a strange name. And just when I needed you before that, Float On from the Floaters. And of course, before that, 10cc and the things we do for love. What do we do for love? Many things. Not necessary if we're in a relationship, but just because we love someone, we can platonically love them. And I love every single one of you this morning and every single morning. So thank you for joining me talking nonsense in the morning, Monday to Friday. Now, over the weekend, actually it was yesterday, actually, to be honest, I watched an old film. I say old, it was from 1970, 73 I think it came out. Starred Jim Dale and a little bit of Spike Milligan. But Jim Dale was playing Spike Milligan in the movie called... it was based on his book, one of his books, which I've read many of his books. It was Adolf Hitler and My Part in His Downfall. If you've never seen that film, it is definitely worth a watch. It's quite funny, it's quite emotional, it has some poignant moments as well. And if you get the chance, definitely have a read of Spike Milligan's books through his diaries, of course, through the Second World War and leading up to it and afterwards and all that sort of stuff. But we do love a little bit of Spike. We love the goons as well. Peter Sellers. Early on, of course, Michael Benteen. And, of course, Harry Secombe. Of course, Mr. Bumble. Some of you may, of course, know from the Oliver Twist movies. But yeah, that's the thing I'll say. If you've never listened to The Goons, I highly recommend. Silly humour in a brilliant way. But as I said, that film, if you get the chance, I'm going to play the theme from that song. Not today, maybe tomorrow from that movie. I think I will actually. I think we can get away with it. But anyway, as I said, we're in 60s and 70s this morning. How about a bit of Anthony Newley, then a little Jimmy Jones? Might throw some Frankie Vaughan in as well. If I-

Frankie Vaughan. Met him once many years ago at Pebble Mill. If you remember Pebble Mill at One in Birmingham. Yeah, I was there. I was actually there not for Pebble Mill at One, but I was there actually. I was a guest. I'll go back a bit further. I was working on BBC Radio Birmingham at the time, doing the answering the telephones for a guy. I think his presenter's name was Malcolm Jay at the time. And after the show, I used to go and sit up in a little green room and we'd watch them pre-record or rehearse Basil Brush, because Basil Brush, the original Basil Brush, used to come from Pebble Mill in Birmingham. So I used to watch that. Funny stories. But used to have a wander around. You'd always find scripts as well, just lying around. Especially in where they used to record the Archers. And I was sitting in that area, there was a little area and there were scripts lying around, and this guy walked in and it was Frankie Vaughan. And they said hello, and spoke to him for a couple of seconds. He was doing something or other. I think he might have even been on the Basil Brush show, but I don't know. But I did walk out with a script for the Archers, because that was actually recorded at Pebble Mill as well. It was a great place. No longer with us, unfortunately. Frankie Vaughan and Pebble Mill, actually. It was a good building to wander around. They filmed. What else did they film there? Apart from Basil Brush, I think they filmed Angels, TV series called Angels about nurses. A thing called Red Wing as well, which I think was about sort of a private aircraft company. I mean, there was so much stuff filmed at Pebble Mill. It was a great hub for the Midlands as well. It really was. There we go. Memories. Right, some Beatles.

David Cassidy, Daydreamer. Before that, BJ Thomas, and Hooked on the Music, as we are in the mornings. And before that, a little bit of Fifth Dimension. Now, I'm dyslexic, some of you might know that, but I'm dyslexic. But think about it, dyslexia. Who came up with a word for a dyslexic and call it dyslexia? That's a difficult word at the best of time. Why put an X in it? Let's just confuse people more. Dyslexia. Yeah. Can't we just say, I can't read, can't write very easily? Yeah. Well, actually, thinking about it, back in the day when I was at school, it wasn't recognised. There was no such thing as dyslexia. You were just, and I'm speaking from experience, you were just put in the corner of the class and called a dunce. And I'm not saying that as a general thing. I'm just saying that's what happened to me. So whoever came up with the word dyslexia just to confuse us even more, let alone trying to spell a bloody word, come on, think about it. If you're dyslexic, you're not going to be able to spell dyslexia very easily, are you? just a thought this morning. Right, a little tie of yellow ribbon around the old oak tree, a bit of Tony Orlando, and then, should we do some Susie Quattro? Why not?

Susy Quattro, guest on the show a couple of times. Hopefully we'll get her back soon. And Can the Can before that, tie a yellow ribbon round the old oak tree. That was Tony Orlando and Dawn. Tommy's this message, you know, apparently it was a German guy called Rudolph. Nothing to do with reindeers that him came up with dyslexia terminology. And he also had a strange occupational name, which we're definitely going to read out. Anyway, that wraps up 60s and 70s for this morning. We'll be back, of course, with it tomorrow. And up to the news we'll go with a little bit of the Police and a little bit of Pink Floyd.

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1: 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And here's the latest.
2: We're expecting yet another heat wave as emergency services brace for more wildfires. Matthew Dudley has more.
3: Firefighters battled significant wildfires across the UK during the last heat wave, and temperatures are expected to climb to the 30s again this week. A yellow heat health alert's in place across large parts of England from tomorrow. Meanwhile, hundreds of thousands of people have been forced to flee their homes because of fires in France and Spain. Crews have already spent days fighting large wildfires in Wales and Scotland, with some people told to evacuate there as well.
2: The man accused of carrying out a fatal attack at Berlin Pride has been shot by police. Authorities say one person was killed and several others injured when Abdul Balout, a German citizen with links to the Islamic State group, allegedly attacked those attending the festival with a van. He was killed after a near 24-hour manhunt. A 33-year-old man has been arrested after four people, including a baby girl, were killed in a car crash in Derby. Two women, aged 18 and 30, along with a 36-year-old man, were also declared dead at the scene. The driver has been arrested on suspicion of causing death by dangerous driving. The families of those killed in an RAF Chinook crash are calling on the government to back a fresh review. 29 people were killed when the helicopter crashed into the Mull of Kintyre in 1994. Earlier this month, a High Court judge ruled their families could not bring a legal claim against the Ministry of Defence. 1 million more people are forecast to be paying income tax next year. It comes after the new Prime Minister Andy Burnham U-turned on increasing tax-free personal allowance. Benjamin Elks is from the Taxpayers Alliance.
4: And this was something that Andy Burnham has cited and said came up on the doorstep in when he was running in Makerfield, that people are being dragged into these higher tax bands or starting to pay income tax for the first time at all. And this is having a real impact on people's household budgets and the things that they can afford to do. So it's really dramatic.
2: And Luke Littler's cruised his way to retaining his world match play title in Blackpool. He beat Gerwyn Price 18-9, averaging over 111 in the final. That's the latest from Radio News Hub. I'm Frankie Hersine.
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2: Dry with sunny spells across the south. A few showers in northern areas, but rain spreading east later, becoming heavy at times. Highs of 27 degrees Celsius in the south, but much cooler in the north.
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9: The Duchess of Sussex described her husband as a charmer after he made a surprise video call during her appearance on MasterChef Australia. Meghan appeared as a guest judge on the 18th season of the cooking show on Sunday, where contestants were challenged to transform a staple ingredient into a dish fit for a duchess. The couple spoke during the show's judging portion when Harry called to check in. Former US President Barack Obama is to tour the UK in a series of on-stage interviews. The 64-year-old, who became the first black president of the United States in 2009, will take an evening with President Barack Obama to Belfast, Glasgow and Manchester, following shows at the O2 in London and the 3 Arena in Dublin last year. And Sir Mick Jagger's Rolling Stones bandmates, past and present, have wished him a happy 83rd birthday. The singer's birthday on Sunday came just weeks after the band released their latest studio album, Foreign Tongue.

welcome back to your second hour of your Monday morning breakfast show. Girls Aloud and Centrinians. I did watch that movie, The Bells of Centrinian. Not that particular movie, not the modern day version, the original, which are always the best. Do like a little Centrinians, don't you? And there you go, a new single from Lee John and Baron Stingley. I'm proud and bold. Now, Lee will be joining us on the breakfast show, not this week, potentially next week or the week after. We're looking forward to welcoming him back. He's been on a couple of times. Absolutely lovely guy. Right, in this hour, I will give you a question for your chance to win one pair of tickets to go and see Five at Trentham Live on the 27th of, when is it? 27th of July. Yeah, 27th of July. No, that's today. Won't be today. I'll check the dates out. What am I talking about? Anyway, we will be giving you a chance to win tickets, one pair, to go and see Five at Trentham Live this year. And I'll do that question possibly in this hour, possibly in the next hour. And of course, we will have a look at what day it is as well. All that and more before 10 o'clock this morning. Should we do some ELO? Yeah, why not? This is Turn to Stone.

I sometimes wonder. Some people send me strange images in the morning. I won't mention her on this occasion. Donna Summer, she works hard for the money before that ELO, of course, and turned to stone. Right, shall we have a look at what day it is today? We do know it is a Monday. It is already the 27th of July, the 208th day of this year, and 157 days left till we hit 2027. Today is, National Scotch Day. A little twist for you, a little Scotland whisky culture. Now, I have to admit, I'm not a fan of whisky. Nothing wrong with it. It's just not for me. I mean, I've only tried a couple of different ones. Maybe I haven't tried the right one yet. I don't know. You'll have to let me know. It is also National Creme Brulee Day today. Oh, little baked custard with a little sugar topping or a little crack as you go into it. Very, very nice. It's National Fishing Month this morning, so if you're a bit of a person with a rod that likes to go and stick it in the water, then it's your day today, of course. There we go. A little bit of fun. I always find fishing a little bit, I used to do a little bit when I was a kid, I suppose, when I was younger. But nowadays, maybe not so much. It is also, would you believe, the Appreciation of Bagpipes Day today. Yes, I know. I know. Yeah, we could always do this, I suppose. This one's for you, Sandra. Yeah. Bagpipe Appreciation Day. Why not indeed? Is that enough? Stop strangling the cat. Nothing against bagpipes. Absolutely amazing instrument, they really are. Right, some Richard Hawley right now. Tonight, The Streets Are Ours, followed by, new single.

0: That's a group called Hardwick Circus. And a single called Behind the Lines of Reason. Now, the reason we're playing it, apart from it's a rather good song, it was produced and put together, and the manager of the band is a guy called Dave Robinson. Now, you might know the name. He's the guy who set up Stiff Records, among other things. He also signed bands like Madness. The list goes on, and he's going to be a guest of mine on the show. Not this week, but next week. So, Dave Robinson. So, yeah, there you go. Just sort of let you know. He also worked with Elvis Costello. The list is good. You'll find out when I chat to him. Oh, you'll definitely find out when I chat to him. Well, I've got a brand new record of the week this week, and this is a side one. It comes from our very good friend, Gary Lamon. He's on the vocals of this. The group is actually called Juvenile Rex. The single's called Country Debris. And got sent this the other week, and I thought, this is rather good. So I spoke to Gary. He went, oh, that's really nice. Thank you very much, mate. And we're going to play this right now, and it is my brand new record of the week. As I said, it comes from Juvenile Rex, featuring Gary Lamon, of course, and this is Country Debris.
1: Breakfast with Piers, record of the week.

That's the Juvenile Rex, featuring our very good friend Garen Lamon. And Country Debris, that is my record of the week all of this week. And so far, feedback coming in, you seem to like it, which is always a good sign. I do try to pick records of the week that I hope my dear listener will enjoy. And so far, I don't think we've had any hiccups on that one so far. So there you go. Juvenile Rex, Country Debris, featuring our very good friend, Mr. Gary Lamon. And that will be played all this week. Right, how about a bit of Catatonia?

Father. The guys that brought us, of course, Mulder and Scully. That is Catatonia, and you've got a lot to answer for. Now, all this week, we're giving you the opportunity to win one pair of tickets to go see Five at Trentham Live on the 22nd of August. Now, I have a question for you. Now, the festival takes place between the 20th and the 23rd. Other acts appearing are the Fratels, Madness, the Coral, Human League, Blancmange, and so many more. But we have tickets for this one day, the 22nd of August, to see Five. Now, my question may need a little bit of research, or you just need to nip along to the Trentham Live website, which is trentham.co.uk. Look up, who is supporting Five? Who is supporting Five? I did mention it last week, so if you were listening, you will know the answer. But who is supporting Five on the 22nd of August at Trentham Live? 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And you can be in for a chance of winning one pair of tickets to go and see Five at Trentham Live. Good prize as well. Trentham is an amazing festival, it really is. Right, a bit of Starship Wild again, followed by some Bryan Adams.

Dream Academy, The Edge of Forever. Before that, Bryan Adams, Run to You. Just about wrapping up, would you believe, our second hour of your Monday morning break show. Two songs to take us to the news at 9 o'clock. A bit of the Eurythmics, Annie and Dave, of course, and The Thorn in My Side. And then a little Phil Oakey and Giorgio Moroder, and together in Electric Dreams. I will see you after the news at 9.

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1: Iran and the US have agreed to a temporary truce with oil tankers allowed safe passage through the Strait of Hormuz for 2 weeks. Our reporter Lucy Gormanly has more.
2: After Donald Trump's apocalyptic warning yesterday to wipe out an entire civilization, Iran put forward a 10-point peace plan with negotiations now set to take place in Pakistan. The US and Israel will pause their operations in Iran. In turn, Tehran will allow oil tankers through the Strait of Hormuz in cooperation with their military. But Iranian officials say the war isn't over yet.
1: Well, the Prime Minister is travelling to the Middle East today to discuss fully reopening the strait with leaders in the region. Keir Starmer says they must do all they can to turn it into a lasting agreement. The head of the NHS says resident doctors' strikes have been deliberately timed to cause havoc as they enter their second day. Sir Jim Mackey, the chief executive of NHS England, says many hospitals have been struggling to fill rotas, but that the service is in as good a place it can be. Wes Streeting also says the public are getting fed up with them, while Tory leader Kemi Badenoch is calling for a ban on doctors' strikes. Well, Sam Taylor-Smith is a Bristol-based resident psychiatrist.
3: Slightly more investment in the pay packet and a couple of other areas as well. I don't think we're a million miles away from a tangible deal, but I think we do need to see those things, as we've highlighted in our letter to Wes Streeting, before we could consider putting it to members.
1: A Strictly Come Dancing star who was arrested on suspicion of rape will face no charges. He was arrested in October last year in connection with an alleged incident in 2024, not thought to have been against a contestant or dancer on the show. It's after another male star on the show was arrested on suspicion of rape. Neither of them have been named. And beavers have been reintroduced in Bedfordshire after 400 years of being extinct there. It's hoped they'll help the natural environment with their dam-building abilities, which help other species with breeding and us with flooding. From Radio News Hub, I'm Frankie Hairsine.
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playing that this morning just to be a little contrary. One of our listeners saying, you always seem to start off with Stock Aitken and Waterman. Is that a coincidence? Well, I thought I'm being a little too predictable. Time to put that to bed. What could possibly be better than a little Dusty Springfield at 9 o'clock in the morning? All I see is you. It's 9:06. I do hope you've had a lovely weekend. Welcome back to the Grindstone. Welcome back then to the morning show through until lunchtime today. Bobby Gentry, who never fell in love again, 84 today. She's our featured artist. Music in the retro chart. Now that's from 1981, counting down the top 10 and playing the top 5 as it was. National newspapers on their way. See what's going on in the world. And of course, 3 hours of everything you could possibly need to know right here on the morning show for this Monday morning.

just couldn't keep my finger far enough away from the Stock Aitken and Waterman button. They're just so bouncy and chirpy, and exactly what you need on a Monday morning. You just didn't know. It's Sonia, and You'll Never Stop Me From Loving You. 9:10. Let's have a look, shall we, at the first part of our

national newspapers today. Prime Minister Andy Burnham, his latest policy plans, leading on several of the front pages today. PM to crack down on youth benefits. Now, that's the Daily Telegraph's headline, reporting that payments may be stopped unless training or voluntary work's been done as part of the new administration's efforts to reduce the country's £333 billion welfare bill and to find billions of pounds for spending on social care and defence. We will always support those who genuinely need it, said a spokesman for the Department for Work and Pensions. Elsewhere this Monday morning, young people who take up part-time work on minimum wage and earn £100 less than those claiming sickness benefits. Now, that's the lead story in this morning's Times. Using their own analysis, the paper's saying that more than 87,000 16 to 17-year-olds are claiming personal independence benefit, or PIP. The government telling the paper that PIP, as it was designed in 2013, is, they say, no longer fit for purpose. The I newspaper, now they're topping with their own reporting today that the new incoming government is actively considering options to replace council tax and stamp duty. Now, they've been writing that more than 100 Labour MPs are supporting two alternatives, a proportional property tax and a land value tax. Andy Burnham, though, ruling out an early general election, the paper says, quoting the new leader, that I don't think that people want it. This morning, The Guardian, now they're headlining on the new Foreign Secretary Ed Miliband vowing to give the United Kingdom a global leadership role on the climate crisis by taking up the country's seat on the board at the World Bank. Now, the position is usually delegated to a junior minister, the paper explaining the process. Finally this morning, and another reshuffled cabinet minister, Wes Streeting, unveiling his promises to quit if defence plans fall short as he takes on the post of Defence Secretary. Now, that's reported in this morning's Daily Mail. Wes Streeting, now, he held the health portfolio before stepping down in May, made the conditional promise as Andy Burnham refuses to commit to 3% funding increases by 2030. That, according to reporting in the Mail today. Well, that's the first part of our national newspapers. More after this.

Barry Manilow and Dusty Springfield in the first quarter of an hour. I think that sets a new tone this morning. I don't know how you feel about that. And Mandy at 16 and a half past nine. Let's move on to the second part of the national newspapers today. Financial Times, now they're leading with defence companies pushing towards tech startups in order to adapt to the rapidly evolving face of modern warfare. Citing new venture capital rounds launched by Lockheed Martin and BAE Systems. Now, the companies have long-standing ties to Western governments and militaries, as explained in the paper today. No-go at Gatwick, that is for thousands of people after a water cut with toilets blocked up and taps all off. That's the Metro's lead story today under the headline Fly and Dry. Oh, very good. Expanding on the grim start to travelling families, they say. Drinking fountains all completely out of order. There were queues for the toilets, which even when you got there, you couldn't flush them. Crowds were forced to sit on the floor and elsewhere. Now, don't waste millions of pounds on diversity schemes. That is the story, the lead story in the Daily Express today. They're reporting on new findings from a conservative think tank, which says that over £630 million was spent on diversity, equality and inclusion activities since 2020 across police forces. The funds, they say, could instead have been used to better fight crime or indeed to recruit thousands of new police officers. All of this, according to the paper, quoting the report's author, David Spencer, who's the chair of the National Police Chiefs Council. Now, the Chief Constable, Rachel Curtin, though, telling the paper that understanding the communities we serve is an essential part of policing. A grieving mother's plea. Now, that leads in the Daily Mirror this morning. Her daughter having died after contracting E. coli, a potentially harmful bacteria found in infected food and sometimes in unclean water. She, as a mother, now urging the new Prime Minister to crack down on firms who are pumping sewage into the sea and into Britain's rivers. There's been a huge rise in drivers filling up without paying. Those drive-offs lead in the Daily Star this morning, writing that nearly 800 people a day are swiping petrol from forecourts with the slogan, "Tanks for Nothing." Oh, very good. Finally this morning, The Sun, leading with something that will, they say, excite the soccer ace Cristiano Ronaldo's fans. He's due to play himself in a TV drama. Now, it's going to be called Lights, Camera, Act, Ron. That's the playful headline. Why am I thinking of Partridge? Yeah, there's something about Alan Partridge in about. I don't know where my head's going. Those, though, are our national newspapers this morning. We'll be right back.

Elise and doo-doo-doo, da-da-da-da. Do you know, if we're trying to make Kindergarten FM, we'll be getting quite good at it with that. We've got that Annika song called Ooh Shooby-Doo Lang Lang. Then with, what, Shang-a-Lang and... what else could we put in there? Oh, Boogie Oogie Oogie. Yeah, we could certainly be appealing to three-year-olds. It's independent local radio, playing the best music and a little bit of nonsense every now and then. Well, it makes the world go round. News this morning, Andy Burnham pledging to continue the United Kingdom's unwavering support for Ukraine. And he's been speaking ahead of a meeting with Vladimir Zelensky today. A Ukrainian president will become the Prime Minister's first international visitor since he took office a week ago. Number 10 Downing Street saying that illustrates the strength of the relationship between the two nations. Now, they're going to visit a naval base where Andy Burnham will be announcing the sharing of the intellectual property behind the UK's new Stone Cloak. Now, that's an electronic warfare system, and it'll enable Ukraine to produce the technology at scale. Now, Andy Burnham telling the media ahead of the visit that he was really looking forward to it and that his support for Ukraine was unwavering as it's 100%. Now, these Stone Cloak jammers, apparently the size of a tablet computer, are designed to block the detection of any drones that they're fitted to. Ministry of Defence already given thousands of them to Ukrainian forces to bolster their own drone operations. Downing Street, though, saying that following its deployment in Ukraine, the technology will be built into the UK's next generation of long-range weapons. It said it would include Project Breakstop. Now, this is a government programme to develop low-cost cruise missiles, these being self-propelled guided weapons that fly like normal aircraft for much of their flight. Now, speaking yesterday, Andy Burnham saying that Stone Cloak is the best of British innovation and proven too on the front line. And it will, he said, be vital to protect our security, not only for the United Kingdom, for the Ukraine too. Now, during the visit today, the two leaders are also going to be meeting more than 200 Ukrainian military personnel. Now, they've been spending the last 3 weeks taking part in a maritime exercise routine right here in the UK.

0: Simply Red and the New Flame, although he does sing new, which drives me around the twist, including particularly not limited to the newsreader, that Frankie Chappie, yeah, he does it all the time, drives me bonkers. I don't know, am I being a bit pedantic? Is there another word for it? It's just after 9:30.
1: From Radio News Hub, I'm Frankie Hairsign. We're expecting yet another heatwave as emergency services brace for more wildfires. Hundreds of thousands have been forced to flee their homes because of them in France and Spain. The Prime Minister will welcome Volodymyr Zelensky today, promising the UK support for Ukraine remains unwavering. It'll be Andy Burnham's first international visitor since entering number 10. A man suspected of carrying out an attack that killed one person at Berlin Pride has been shot dead by police. And the King's Fund say the north-south divide in life expectancy in England has widened over the past decade.
2: Who's gonna

to 1985 for that one. The Cars and Drive, and the song, of course, which took on a whole new resonance after it was included in, well, as a promotional video of sorts during Live Aid in the summertime of that year. 25 minutes away from 10. Now, we mentioned Bobby Gentry having her birthday today. If you too are celebrating, not you too, not the whole band, I'm thinking about you. Yes, yes, you. Well, have a wonderful day. Bobby Gentry becoming our featured artist, track from her coming up in around about 10 minutes. I've got three to squeeze in between now and midday. Also, one half of Torville and Dean, this one, the male half, he is 68 today, born in Calverton in Nottingham this day, 1958. And Siobhan Redmond, actress, was in the High Life, Queens of Mystery, Between the Lines, also on the telly, born in Glasgow this very day, 1959. Another actor celebrating, Simon Jones. Now, he was in The Hitchhiker's Guide to the Galaxy. Also, Brideshead Revisited, remember that? And Monty Python's The Meaning of Life. Simon, born in Wiltshire this day in 1950. Also celebrating, the South African professional cricket coach, now a commentator and a former Test and One Day international cricketer. This one, Jonty Rhodes, 57 today. And thinking about grub, because it's never far from my mind, is Tom Kerridge. He's the chef responsible for the Hand and Flowers in Buckinghamshire, the only pub in the UK with two Michelin stars. Oh, fancy that. I had some Michelin tyres. Does that count? He was born in Salisbury this very day in 1973.

0: Guys and Dolls, 1976, and there's a whole lot of loving. It's fast approaching 20 minutes away from 10. We've got our nuts at 9 just around the corner. Now, today, we've gone from things that are a bit surreal to something that was just daft as a brush. Made the charts too, and a definite comedy gem. From somebody who was, well, maybe not cancelled, but put on the scrap heap, sort of before his time, really. Now, if you're a cinema fan too, a couple of films you could well have been seeing on two very different years. This day, this very day, was a Friday on the 27th of July 1984. Two films making their cinematic debut, Star Trek 3, or could be 111, given the numbers now, I wouldn't be surprised. The Search for Spock. I think they found him. And on this day too, 1984, Purple Rain. Yeah, the Prince Extravaganza. There was two other classics coming out this day, 1990. Total Recall, one of them, another Arnie Expedition, along with Gremlins 2. Just don't get the blighters wet. The New Batch, this very day. Also a Friday, back in 1990. On the telly this day, 1981. Now, it was a specially timed event by the people responsible for timing events on Coronation Street, and involving two of the main characters as they were. Ken Barlow, who marries Deirdre Langton. What happened to Ray? That was on Coronation Street. Now, it was just 2 days before the real-life wedding of Charles and Lady Di. The wedding of Ken and Deirdre watched by probably almost as many. 24 million people across the United Kingdom tuned in to watch that. It was cable war this day, 1999. The cable operator NTL, remember them? Now, they bought their largest rival called Cable and Wireless for £8 billion on this very day. Whatever happened to all these small companies, eh? And there was a news war going on. ITV, they were applying for a High Court judicial review to kind of have a look at the decision by the ITC. This was kind of the forerunner to Ofcom when it comes to regulating the media. The decision to tell ITV to move news at 10 back to 10 because they'd moved it to 11. I don't know why they did that. I'm sure they had good commercial reasons. Never made any sense to me. Let's have a look what's going on in business. Makes even less sense.
1: Nearly two-thirds of adults spend time worrying about money during a typical week, a survey has indicated. Those affected spend an average of around 22 hours per week thinking about issues such as whether bills are covered. According to the research commissioned by the Think Money app, people in the northeast of England worry about money for the longest time, averaging 26.6 hours a week. Motor finance customers who may be owed compensation are being reminded by the city regulator that they do not need to use a claims management firm to make a complaint. The Financial Conduct Authority has launched a £2 million advertisement campaign to help people concerned about their car finance feel confident about formally complaining. And location may be firmly at the top of many home buyers' minds, but those searching for a property could potentially save significant sums by looking next door to pricey postcodes. Lloyds compared higher value postcodes in different parts of the UK with what it found to be the least costly neighbouring postcodes sitting right there next.

0: Madonna, and from the film Dick Tracy, it was Hanky Panky. It's 9:46, which hasn't quite got the same ring to it as 9:45, I know. Time to do our comedy track. This one, massive, massive hit from 1971.
1: It's Nuts at Nine.
2: You can hear the offbeats pound as they raced across the ground, and the clatter of the wheels as they spun round and round. And he galloped into Market Street, his badge upon his chest. His name was Ernie, and he drove the fastest milk cart in the West. Now Ernie loved a widow, a lady known as Sue. She lived all alone in Lily Lane at number 22. They said she was too good for him, she was haughty, proud and chic. But Ernie got his cocoa there 3 times every week. They called him Ernie.

0: He said you want it pasteurized, cause pasteurized is best. She says, Ernie, I'll be happy if it comes up to me chest. That tickled old Ernie. And he drove the fastest milk cart in the West. Now Ernie had a rival, an evil looking man, called Tootun Ted from Teddington, and he drove the baker's van. He tempted her with his treacle tarts and his tasty oatmeal bread, and when she seen the size of his oatmeal pies, it very near turned her head. She nearly swooned at his macaroon, and he said, now if you treat me right, you'll have hot rolls every morning and crumpets every night. He knew once she sampled his layer cake, he'd have his wicked way, and all Ernie had to offer was a pint of milk a day. Poor Ernie! And he drove the fastest milk cart in the West. One lunchtime, Ted saw Ernie's awesome cart outside her door. He drove him mad to find it was still there at 4:30. And as he leapt down from his van, off blood through his veins did course. And he went across to Ernie's cart and he didn't half kick his horse, whose name was Trigger.
1: Trigger!
0: And he pulled the fastest milk cart in the West. Now Ernie rushed out into the street, his gold top in his hand. He said, if you want to marry Susie, you fight for her like a man. Oh, why don't we play cards for her, he sneeringly replied. And just to make it interesting, we'll have a shilling on the side. Now Ernie dragged him from his van, and beneath the blazing sun, they stood there face to face, and Ted went for his bun. But Ernie was too quick, things didn't go the way Ted planned, and a strawberry-flavoured yoghurt sent it spinning from his hand. Now Sue, she ran between them and tried to keep them apart.

0: in the West. Ernie was only 52. He didn't want to die. But now he's gone to make deliveries in that milk round in the sky, where the customers are angels and ferocious dogs are banned. And a milkman's life is full of fun in that fairy dairy land. But a woman's needs are manifold. And Sue, she married Ted. But strange things happened on their wedding night as they lay in their bed. Was that the trees a-rustling or the hinges of the gate? Or Ernie's ghostly gold tops a-rattling in their crate? They won't forget Ernie.
1: Some things are worth waiting for, even a minute late. Classic 1971 for Benny Hill and, well, the tale of Ernie the fastest milkman in the West. It's 9 away from 10. Andy Burnham, new Prime Minister, telling the media that the NHS will collapse if social care is not reformed. But he hasn't been able yet to put a timeline on those changes. Now, in his first major interview since becoming Prime Minister, he said that he wouldn't want to leave office without bringing in substantial change to the social care system. Burnham also suggesting making it harder to claim benefits and saying that the country is, it has to get serious about getting the welfare bill down, he said. Conservative leader Kemi Badenoch has meanwhile written to the Prime Minister saying that he should rule out tax rises or increase borrowing to fund any social care reforms. Now, Andy Burnham been telling the media that if the government didn't reform social care, the NHS would collapse under the weight of trying to care for people who really didn't need to end up in the NHS system in the first place. Pressed on whether he was going to create a new system before the next election, he said he couldn't put a timeline on it right now, although he said that whatever political capital I have, I will apply to fixing a broken care system. Now, Andy Burnham, he first proposed the universal system of social care back in 2009 when he was Health Secretary under Gordon Brown. A year later, though, pursuing the idea of a compulsory levy to fund it. Now, one of the options floated by that Labour government was allowing people to defer the payment until after they died, which led the Tories to branding it a death tax. Now, Andy Burnham due to make a speech on adult care midweek. That's all likely to happen sometime on Wednesday morning. Independent local radio, happy birthday to you, especially if it's yours. It's a happy birthday to Bobby Gentry. Now, she teamed up with Glenn Campbell and gave us a real classic.

0: first track this morning for the birthday girl, Bobby Gentry, celebrating her birthday. Two more to come between now and home time at midday. Still to come today too, we've got our retro chart. That's after the headlines at 11. Brad Shaw's joining us at a quarter past 10, and we're having a chat with Jack Bacon. Now he's involved in the UK's biggest grassroots football fundraising challenge. They're returning with Football United against the most common cancer in the United Kingdom. Having a chat with him about all of that at around about 10:30 this morning. And if that wasn't enough excitement, we've got our retro chart too. That after the headlines at 11. Today, we're taking you back to the music of this day, 1981. Time now, though, to head stateside.
1: It's time for more malicious gossip.
2: I'm Peter Reynolds, and this is your LA Spins Minute. Ariana Grande has withdrawn from season 13 of American Horror Story. That's due to scheduling conflicts with her Eternal Sunshine tour. The singer, 33, was cast last October in Ryan Murphy's horror franchise, but couldn't swing the filming schedule after production dates were changed. Perhaps that will free up more time to starve herself. Dutton Ranch is officially Paramount Plus's biggest freshman series ever. The Yellowstone spinoff has ranked as the number one title globally on the streamer every week since its May launch, with season 2 already renewed. It's been averaging 13.3 million views per episode, based

0: We're expecting yet another heat wave as emergency services brace for more wildfires. Matthew Dudley has more.
1: Firefighters battled significant wildfires across the UK during the last heat wave, and temperatures are expected to climb to the 30s again this week. Meanwhile, hundreds of thousands of people have been forced to flee their homes because of fires in France and Spain. Crews have already spent days fighting large wildfires in Wales and Scotland, with some people told to evacuate there as well.
0: We've also heard this morning that two people have been pulled from the sea in Cornwall. Elsewhere, the Prime Minister will welcome Volodymyr Zelensky today, promising the UK support for Ukraine remains unwavering. It'll be Andy Burnham's first international visitor since entering number 10, and he'll hand over new drone technology to Ukraine. Mr. Burnham spoke to the Ukrainian president in one of his first calls after taking office. The man accused of carrying out a fatal attack at Berlin Pride has been shot by police. Authorities say one person was killed and several others injured when Abdul Balout, a German citizen with links to the Islamic State group, allegedly attacked those attending the festival with a van. He was killed after a near 24-hour manhunt. Funeral director Robert Bush will be sentenced this week after pleading guilty to 67 offences affecting hundreds of victims. The 48-year-old gave families the wrong ashes and left bodies at his site for months. He's admitted charges of preventing a lawful or decent burial, theft from charities, and false representation relating to bodies found at the site. We could be communicating with aliens. Louisa Mason from the Royal Astronomical Society says alien existence is plausible.
2: There has to be life out there. I think it brings it back home. You can't just think about looking out into the universe. It has implications for us, whether we're alone or whether we're among friends and neighbours in alien systems.
0: Their new research finds that there could be alien signals in high radio frequencies. And Luke Littler's cruised his way to retaining his world match play title in Blackpool. He beat Gerwyn Price 18-19 in the final, averaging over 111. That's the latest from Radio News Hub. I'm Frankie Hairsign.

It says that the options being mooted as replacements are a land value tax and a proportional property tax, which would be around about 0.48, it's very precise that, 0.48% of a home's value each year. Now, the paper saying that the Chancellor will make a decision in the run-up to the budget. The Daily Telegraph also claiming that they have a glimpse into the new thinking in Downing Street. Now, it says that young people will be stripped of their benefits unless they agree to do training or voluntary work as part of a government plan to reduce the benefits bill. The paper says the aim is to find savings to fund increases in defence spending. The Daily Mail today focusing on Wes Streeting's comments that he would hypothetically resign as Defence Secretary at some point in the future if he felt that his department wasn't sufficiently funded. The paper's editorial today questioning whether defence funding above social care is Number 10's priority. The Guardian, now their lead today, is the new Foreign Secretary Ed Miliband is going to be taking up a role on the board of the World Bank. Now, this is newsworthy because it's usually given to a junior minister. Now, this would place international aid as a foreign policy priority. Financial Times, now they're reporting on the world's biggest defence companies investing billions of pounds into small startups in the sector. It says it's all designed to benefit from tech advancements in the face of increased government spending on defence. Daily Mirror this morning, they say that finance campaigners are lobbying Number 10 to impose new taxes on banks. Now, it comes as half-year profits are due to be declared in the next fortnight and are likely to show record results. The Daily Star, now they say they've found that almost 800 people a day on average are driving away from petrol stations without paying for their fuel. It says the figure has doubled over a 12-month period. It's based on a Freedom of Information request which the paper submitted. Now, the response from the office showing that the DVLA was contacted some 290,000 times in order to give them details of the registered keeper of a vehicle in the year 2025-26. Finally this morning, the Sun newspaper splashing with an exclusive that Cristiano Ronaldo is producing and will appear in a drama about football that's partly being filmed in Barnet, of all places. The area is preparing for the programme to be called Day Ones, depicting the fictional life of a football agent. One insider telling the Sun that it's quite a prestigious project. And those are our national newspapers for this Monday morning. The music.

everything but the kitchen sink. I'm sure that's who it was. And I don't want to talk about it. Now, one of the daftest artists was always Des O'Connor. He was the butt of many jokes, but he really wasn't quite that bad.

0: Des O'Connor. Now, you couldn't have been around in the 1970s watching Morecambe and Wise and not make the instant connection with Des O'Connor. There he was. It's a 10:15. Yeah, can you believe it? Time for us to head to Manchesterford. It's our number 11 in the north.
1: What, love?
2: Have you got any spare rope?
1: Rope? What like?
2: Like that washing line rope there, what you're hanging the wet clothes on, have you, eh?
1: Well, I'd let you have this one if your father had fastened up my new one like he said he would last week.
2: Hey.
1: Are you listening, Alf Bradshaw?
3: No.
2: Where is he?
1: Will you put that new washing line up for me?
3: I'm busy.
2: Well, just give me the new one instead. Dad's in the lab, ain't he?
1: I think your father's roosting. He's been in there for half an hour. Are you struggling, Alf?
3: Go bowl your head, Audrey.
2: Man, if I can't have the old one, well, can I have the new one, eh? Cos we're playing higher and higher and we need a dead longer rope to stretch right across our street, eh? Can I, Mum?
1: Well, you shouldn't really be playing in the cart road, Billy.
2: Well, I won't then. So, can I have your washing line, eh?
1: Ask your dad to get it down for you when he gets off the throne. If he ever does. Alf, have you fell asleep in there?
3: Bugger off, Audrey.
1: There's no need for excretives, Alf. It's Maundy Thursday today.
2: Maundy Thursday?
3: I don't care if it's Tuesday bloody Wednesday.
2: What is Maundy Thursday, ma'am?
1: It's the day before Good Friday.
2: Good Friday? Why is it good? Oh, yeah, I know, cos it's when I get me spends on a Friday, so it is good, sometimes, when me dad ain't stopped him for something what I am even done. It'll be good on Sunday, you know, cos I get me Easter egg then. I can't hardly wait. Dad, will you hurry up and fix me mum's new washing line for us, please?
3: I told you, I'm busy.
1: Alf, love, Alf. Do you want me to fetch you a spoonful of castor oil from the cupboard to help you with your bowels?
2: I know my bowels. Hey, hee, hi, ho, you.
3: Where have I got to go to get some peace?
1: I'm only trying to help, Alf. Don't be so irritable. If you put that new washing line up for me, it'll stretch your insides and ease your constipation for you.
3: There's nothing wrong with my bowels, Audrey. As you are about to find out.
2: Dad!
1: Oh, shut the door. It's a wonder the neighbours don't flit.
2: Dad!
1: Don't shut the door, Alf. I'm coming in myself now. I need some fresh air.
2: So am I.
3: Me and my shadows.
2: So, can I have the whole washing line, Mummy?
1: Yes, love. Your dad'll get it down for you when he gets his balance back, won't you, Alf? The new line's under the sink.
2: Hey, thanks, Dad.
3: And what's up with the one that's holding your washing up at the moment?
1: Because it keeps snapping, don't it? It's already got two knots in it as it is.
2: Yeah, but it's all right for me to play with, though.
3: I've been pulling my tripe out at work all week, and I'd like to have a rest.
1: Yes, well, you've just had a long rest in the lab, haven't you?
2: Yeah, Dad.
1: And you'll be able to have another rest tomorrow, won't you? When we get to Blackpool.
3: You what?
2: Hey, are we going to Blackpool? Wow!
3: Who is?
1: We are. Oh, put your eyeballs back, Alf. I've already booked the seats on the Shara, so you don't have nothing to do except pay for the tickets.
3: You what?
2: We're all going to the seaside.
3: Belt up,
2: We're
3: squirt.
2: All going to the seaside.
3: Oi, I'll flatten you if you don't shut up. Do you two think I'm rotten with money?
2: Yeah, Dad.
1: Well, I thought, seeing as how you won on the horses, and it is Easter and that, and seeing as we never go nowhere, well, it'd do us good.
2: Yeah, Dad.
3: Do us good?
2: Yeah, Dad.
1: Cos you'd have only wasted your winnings in the pub with your pals and then end up with an overhang like yesterday. It'll be nice, all that sea air. It'll do you good.
2: Hey, Dad, if you give me my spence early, I'll just be able to use me home money, won't I? And then when we go on the fun fair, well, I won't be mithering you till I've spent all mine bought, except for the ice creams, because I probably won't even have nothing left for ice creams. Well, that's okay, because I'll just do without, if you make me do without. Dad? Dad, why are you banging your head on the wall again for? Mum, look at me, Dad.
1: Take the notice, Billy, love. He's probably just excited about our day out, that's all.
2: Yeah, I am and all. We're all going to the seaside.
4: Hello, losers. It's your favorite American president, Donald Trump. I'm here to make radio great again. I really am. Best president that ever lived. Bigger and greater than Big Ben. A clock that's only right once a day. If anyone says this station isn't the best, lock them up. You know, don't just lock them up. Lock them up with Capital FM for company. That'll show them.

0: 24 morning show minutes past 10, playing the good Colonel. Now, don't say Abrahams, whatever. Yeah, it's Colonel Abrahams. I know, I always think they lost a bit in that. And Trap 1985. Now, some of the driest regions of the UK are seemingly missing out on the chances for rain ahead of another heat wave, which we're told is likely to come into force later this week. Parts of northern and western Britain did see some rainfall over the weekend. Further showers and unsettled conditions are expected over the next few days, but southern parts of the country where the least amount of rain has fallen, now they're set to see the temperatures climbing once again, with more dry and sunny weather on its way. It all coming to as parts of Wales have officially entered drought status. Parts too of southern, central and eastern England are still in prolonged dry weather. Now that's the final stage before the word drought is finally used. The coming days though will only exacerbate those dry conditions as another heat wave is expected to be declared. Temperatures likely to peak around 35 Celsius in the southeast of England. Now in advance of these high temperatures, the usual heat health alerts have been issued by the UK Health Security Agency. Now to put a pin in the map, the areas most affected by this include the southwest, southeast London, the east of England, both the east and the west Midlands, so it's the Midlands then, along with Yorkshire and the Humber. Now they're all under the alerts from 9 o'clock. This is 9 o'clock in the morning tomorrow, right through until 9 o'clock on Friday morning. Now the UK Health Security, now they've been warning the heat is expected to cause minor impacts to both health and social care services, and as ever they're warning of an increased risk to life for anybody who's feeling vulnerable. Let's have a look at the showbiz news.
1: The Duchess of Sussex described her husband as a charmer after he made a surprise video call during her appearance on MasterChef Australia. Meghan appeared as a guest judge on the 18th season of the cooking show on Sunday, where contestants were challenged to transform a staple ingredient into a dish fit for a duchess. The couple spoke during the show's judging portion when Harry called to check in. Former US President Barack Obama is to tour the UK in a series of on-stage interviews. The 64-year-old, who became the first black president of the United States in 2009, will take an evening with President Barack Obama to Belfast, Glasgow and Manchester, following shows at the O2 in London and the 3 Arena in Dublin last year. And Sir Mick Jagger's Rolling Stones bandmates, past and present, have wished him a happy 83rd birthday. The singer's birthday on Sunday came just weeks after the band released their latest studio album, Foreign Tongues, on July the 10th.

0: David Van Day and Therese Bizarre together. Yeah, they probably were. And the Videotech independent local radio for Monday morning. 9:30 gone, 10:30 now.
1: From Radio News Hub, I'm Frankie Hairsine. We're expecting yet another heat wave as emergency services brace for more wildfires. Hundreds of thousands have been forced to flee their homes because of them in France and Spain. The Prime Minister will welcome Volodymyr Zelensky today, promising the UK support for Ukraine remains unwavering. It'll be Andy Burnham's first international visitor since entering number 10. A man suspected of carrying out an attack that killed one person at Berlin Pride has been shot dead by police. And the King's Fund say the north-south divide in life expectancy in England has widened over the past decade.
0: Independent local radio for a Monday morning. 3 hours of all you need to know. Now, we mentioned this a little earlier this morning with football legends and fans of football all uniting for a record-breaking Prostate United campaign. Now, it's the UK's biggest grassroots football fundraising challenge, returning with Football United against the most common form of cancer in the United Kingdom. Now, Prostate Cancer UK have been today unveiling the biggest ever Prostate United squad, bringing together football legends, some people who work at clubs, supporters of clubs, and sports broadcasters from right across the game. All of them are designed to help tackle the UK's most common form of cancer. Now, the award-winning footballing challenge returning in October, calling on football fans to walk or run every single day throughout the month whilst raising vital funds to help save other men's lives. Now, under the banner This Club Matters More, the expanded squad for 2026 are showcasing the breadth of football's support in the fight against prostate cancer. This from the Premier League to grassroots clubs and from the boardroom to the boot room. Now, fronting this year's campaign are, various footballers. We're going to talk then, because obviously no point me telling you everything. We've got Jack. Now, Jack is Jack Bacon. He's got a surname too. He's the Community Fundraising Manager. Jack, thanks for joining us today.
2: Good morning. Nice to be here.
0: Oh, I'm glad you are. So tell us some more about Prostate United. It's into its eighth year, I'm told.
2: Yeah, so Prostate United originally was founded by two guys that worked in football. They were both physios at their football club. It was at Rotherham. And Gilps, who we call, also known as Stephen Gilpin, he sadly lost his granddad to prostate cancer. And he had this idea of running every day in October, running 10K every day, I should say, in October, to mark that. Basically, a couple of his colleagues joined him that year, and it grew from there. And now it's arguably the biggest grassroots fundraiser that we've got in the UK for football.
0: Now, just to take, obviously I want to come back to what we're talking about here, but obviously we've had a few movements politically recently with some politicians who've had a brush with prostate cancer, shall we say, who suddenly find a voice and speaking about mandatory testing, which the government has declined to do. But is it one of those things that maybe it's just that it's men that it affects, so tends not to be talked about? Or are we getting to a stage now that people are more happy to talk about it?
2: Well, prostate cancer affects 1 in 8 men in the UK. It's 1 in 4 if you're black. It's now the most common cancer in the UK. It's something that its awareness has grown through the years. I think there, in the past, historically, there was a case that men stereotypically don't like to talk about what's going on with themselves. But then through campaigns that we've launched, through things like Prostate United, really able to get the conversation of prostate cancer UK, and get the conversation of prostate cancer, and also the sort of conversations around checking your risk, which you can do through our online risk checking tool, and sort of by using things like Prostate United, it's just a really great way for us to start those conversations and raise the awareness.
0: So can you tell us a bit more about the actual challenge and how people can actually get involved in it?
2: So Prostate United takes part in October. It's a challenge that you take part in every day. So you can choose to run, walk or cycle. And the sort of the unique thing about it is we've tapped into football fans. So you can do it through by supporting the club that you support. So if you're a Liverpool fan, if you're a Manchester United fan, if you're like me who supports Nottingham Forest for my sins, when you sign up to take on the challenge, you get asked, which club you support, and then you're automatically joined into that team. Mm-hmm. And then from that, we create a league table through fundraising. So we get, you know, you can look at the league table, and whatever club fans are raising the most money is top of the league. Mm-hmm. And we've been very lucky. Doncaster Rovers have won it for the last 3 years. We've done an awful lot of work for that, and have raised nearly over £100,000 in that process.
0: I'm from Derby, so the bit about Nottingham Forest is...
2: say no more. We'll leave it at that.
0: Yeah, I'll just keep calling it Notts Forest to annoy you even more. Seriously, now one of the figures you mentioned is about prostate cancer affecting 1 in 8 men. You did mention that in black guys, it actually goes to 1 in 4. Is there any obvious reason? Are there more risk factors? Is there something to do? I mean, what is causing that?
2: Well, this is something that's obviously, you know, startling and something that we want to find out. So we're launching, working with Transform, and we're targeting men at risk, which includes black men. And we're hoping that as the more we find out, the more awareness we raise, you know, the more we'll get to know about this. But yeah, it's a startling statistic, and an even more reason why we need to raise, you know, beat the drum and raise more awareness. Mm.
0: You've mentioned there are some well-known football heroes getting involved in this. Can you tell us about the people that are fronting it this year out?
2: Yeah, so, well, people are joining all the time, so we should get more people announcing things in the upcoming weeks. But we've already had, you know, support from people like Mick Harford, you may know, absolute legend down in Luton, and is, you know, to a certain generation, mm-hmm. it's a really formidable centre-forward. We've done some work, doing some work with Chris Hughton, also Robbie Lyle, who's a big, you know, the big Arsenal TV influencer. And there's going to be people joining all this week, some that I'm not perhaps privy enough to say, but watch this space. Mm. It'll be growing by the minute.
0: We like it. We can beat the drum. Now, you've got tons of people involved, supporters, broadcasters. We've even got members of staff from clubs and perhaps more usefully, grassroots clubs. So you've actually got, you know, the sort of the minnows involved in this too. So what does this really say about the football community? Because it really does seem as if they are rallying behind the cause.
2: I think what it's done is it's really given people's like passion for football a purpose, mm-hmm. and it's got the great thing about Prostate United, which I like, having supported a team like Nottingham Forest and like Derby, who have, you know, had successful times and not so successful times. It's got a kind of almost like FA Cup sort of giant killing feel to it. Mm. So a couple of years ago, we had a brilliant team in Newport called the Newport Corinthians, who are, you know, quite a way down the sort of non-league football pyramid in Wales. And they managed to finish in the top 10 clubs for us. Mm-hmm. And I think they raised more money than Manchester United. So it's got that real nice, it's like a real nice blend of sort of competitiveness, everyone's level, and it's also raising awareness and doing a lot of good and raising a lot of funds. So right. I think it appeals to football fans and the community.
0: Yeah, I guess it would. Now, Prostate United have raised apparently more than £1 million. So how does that money work? What do they do with it, and how important is it?
2: Research and awareness. I mean, that's the key. You know, we need to fund the research to find out how to ultimately beat prostate cancer one day. And we need men, families affected by it to know exactly what the conditions are, what they need to look at, what their likelihood of risk is. I've already mentioned our risk checker. It's a brilliant tool that I would urge any man who's interested in prostate cancer or wants to know more about it, go online, do our risk checker, which is on our website, and it only takes 20 seconds, mm-hmm. and that should really start to inform you and educate you more on prostate cancer.
0: There is a basic test, I understand, that when you reach a certain age that the NHS do routinely do. Have I got that right?
2: Yes, there is. And the key thing with this is, you know, before you get to that stage is to definitely go and visit, do our risk checker, because that, what all that will do is it will put you on the pathway and inform you what your next steps could be. Yeah. Absolutely right. You can get that, a PSA test from a GP.
0: Now, have you got a website for Prostate United where we can go and have a look and see what it's all about?
2: Yes. If you go to prostateunited.prostatecanceruk.org, that'll have all the information you need. But if that's too much of a mouthful, if you just Google Prostate United, it should be at the top.
0: Brilliant stuff. Jack Bacon, Community Fundraising Manager, thanks ever so much for joining us today.
2: Thank you. Take care.

music, news and sport for a Monday morning. Playing the Thompson Twins. And you take me out 16 minutes away from 11, which means we're getting ever closer to the retro chart. Today, the musical memories all flooding back as we take you back to 1981, counting down the top 10 and playing the top 5 as it was on this very day. Girl Guiding, now they've unveiled its new complete uniform redesign in more than 3 decades. Rainbows, brownies, guys and rangers now only need to wear a branded top to be considered to be in uniform. New features include hidden pockets, thumb holes and badge sashes that double as crossbody bags. In other news today, home buyers could save an average of 28% by searching in postcodes next to the most fashionable locations. Now, that's according to Lloyds Bank. The biggest gap was found between Whitley Bay and neighbouring Blyth, where the average prices were reported to be, get this, 47% lower. Children aged between 5 and 15 will be able to travel free on participating local buses. Well, this is across England, at least, and right throughout August. This school holiday scheme is going to be offering unlimited journeys without the families needing to register in advance. And holidaymakers are being warned to keep power banks, vapes and spare lithium batteries in their hand luggage rather than in packed suitcases. The Civil Aviation Authority is saying that incorrectly packed batteries can create a fire risk and sometimes lead to bags being removed. Flights could also be delayed and aircraft might even have to be diverted. Parts of southern England, we mentioned this earlier, could well experience another heatwave this week. Temperatures potentially reaching highs of 33 Celsius. People again being warned to check on older relatives and keep your homes shaded during the hottest part of the day. So close the windows and blinds or curtains, whatever you've got, and take extra care around dry grassland as we've got so many places catching fire. One in 4 people in a new study say they were bored to death with their current relationship. Research is finding that shared experiences, emotional connections and having some independence could help. Routine stress and unresolved problems, all we're told, contribute to boredom. Meghan, the Duchess of Sussex, has appeared as a guest judge on MasterChef Australia, challenging contestants to create a dish around seasonal ingredients, saying that Prince Harry prefers meat, spuds and creamy sauces. Their children, though, apparently helping in the garden and enjoying too, and even eating Brussels sprouts, which some call the devil's food. I quite like them. BBC Farm Watch, now that's returning with a focus on the cost of food and life on British farms. This year's coverage, including a collaboration with the Archers and Moose Cat, a live stream following cows from a field into the milking parlour. Well, I think they are trying to raise a few quid for the TV licence. Finally, a chef sharing a simple way to improve frozen peas without boiling them. Adding them to a frying pan with a small amount of butter, water and salt apparently creates a glossy glaze whilst helping the peas keep more of their flavour and texture. Although I'm not quite sure it makes them that healthy. It's a happy birthday today to Bobby Gentry. Yeah, we've made her our featured artist this morning. We've had one, and this is a brilliant number 2.

0: American track from their birthday girl today, Bobby Gentry, and I'll Never Fall in Love Again. 9 minutes away from 11. News just coming into us. I don't have much detail at the moment, but the wildlife presenter and former member of the Goodies, Bill Oddie, reportedly having died yesterday at the age of 85. Obviously, as soon as we get some more detail on that, I will, of course, let you know. In other news today, a man and a woman also dying after getting into trouble in the sea off a popular beach. Two people pulled from the water in Newquay in Cornwall. This all happening at 9:45 last night. Around about 1/4 hour after the Coast Guard Service say that rescue personnel were called. Devon and Cornwall police saying that both sadly were confirmed dead at the scene. Now, search and rescue teams from Newquay, Padstow and St Agnes all taking part in the operation, along with lifeboats from Newquay, RNLI and a Coast Guard helicopter. Independent Local Radio, Monday morning.
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0: Dry today, sunny spells in the south. Northern areas are going to be seeing a few showers initially and then rain spreading eastwards later. Now, this is quite heavy at times on western hills. Near normal temperatures, warmest in the south. It's the calm before the storm. Now, outbreaks of rain tonight spreading across northern areas. Turning quite heavy at times, dry in the south. Clear spells and a few fog patches. And as we head into Tuesday now, rain in the north and some heavy downpours in Scotland at times. A small risk of thunder too. Dry and sunny in the south. Feeling more humid than it has over the last few days. Top temperatures this morning, highs of 25 degrees in London, 23 for Plymouth, 19 in Aberdeen, West Midlands, Birmingham 22, now in Derry 20, Cardiff 21. We've got 20 degrees right across Merseyside, 20 degrees for Sheffield, 19 in Newcastle for you.

0: Jackson's and Shake Your Body Down to the Ground. Ooh, do I have to? Well, as long as you've got a tramadol on tap, I think I might be all right. The best music, that's our guarantee. 3 hours of all you need to know. Retro Chart just around the corner. Always get very excited about this. I don't know. I like living on memory lane. In fact, I've got a permanent plaque up there. Time, though, for us to head stateside for the final time today.
1: It's time for more malicious gossip.
2: I'm Peter Reynolds, and this is your LA Spins Minute. If you want to be Lil Wayne's assistant, you better be able to roll blunts, love dogs, and smell good. Wayne's former assistant had to disclose his role in a recent court case, and it also included being available 24/7, waking up Wayne on time, and being able to keep up with his fast-paced lifestyle without engaging personally. So, you can watch the fun, you just can't have fun. The suits at Disney have been trying to figure out why the live-action remake of Moana capsized so bad at the box office. The Dwayne Johnson remake took in only $95 million globally and is poised to lose around $100 million. I'll tell you why it failed. Because it was a bad idea from the start. Another why project.

0: Emergency services are bracing for more wildfires across the UK. Matthew Dudley has more.
1: Temperatures in England and Wales are set to climb yet again with a fourth heatwave on the horizon. During the last hot spell, firefighters tackled nearly 20 blazes, as parts of southern England could reach up to 32 or 33 degrees Celsius. It's as hundreds of thousands of people were evacuated from their homes in France and Spain due to the wildfires there. The UK government also offered military support to help tackle the Cairngorms wildfire.
0: Meanwhile, three people have died getting into difficulty in the water this weekend. Two of them, a man and a woman, were pulled from the water at Fistral Beach in Newquay last night. Another man also died in the sea in West Wittering in Sussex. Andy Burnham is to host his first international visitor as Prime Minister today as he welcomes Volodymyr Zelensky. The new PM says Britain's support for Ukraine remains unwavering. He'll also share a new drone technology with Ukraine. The Ukrainian president was one of Mr. Burnham's first calls when he took up office last week. A man suspected of carrying out an attack at Berlin Pride has been shot dead by police. Abdul Belout, a German citizen with Lebanese roots and alleged links to the Islamic State group, was killed after a near 24-hour manhunt. Authorities say he's believed to have injured people with a van at the festival's closing party. Income tax will be going up by £640 on average next year. That's according to the Taxpayers Alliance, who warn over 65s will be increasingly affected by the rises. Their spokesperson is Benjamin Ellis.
2: But what we'd really like to see Andy Burnham do is unfreeze these thresholds so that people are able to retain more of the money that they earn and that they're not forced to pay additional amounts of income tax just because they get a pay rise from their work.
0: And wildlife presenter Bill Oddie has died at the age of 85. Best known for his wildlife programs, he found fame in the 70s as a member of the comic trio The Goodies. Announcing the news, his agent called him Britain's best loved birder, paying tribute to his intelligence and wit. From Radio News Hub, I'm Frankie Hersine.
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2 and a half morning show, minutes past 11. A very good morning. Welcome along Monday, the 27th of July, but 1981, as we count down the top 10 and we play the top 5 as it was on this very day. No change, though, this week at number 10 for Third World and Dancing on the Floor. Last week at 7, this week down 2 for ABBA and Lay All Your Love on Me, and down 2 for Imagination, a first outing with Body Talk this week at number 8. A big jump up 26 places for Louis Clark and the Royal Philharmonic Orchestra and Hooked on Classics at 7. Bad Manners down 3 this week at 6 with the Can Can, and moving into the top 5. Last week at 2, this week down 3 for Star Sound at...

cashing in on that nightclub craze for mashups before the term was ever invented. Dutch Yak Egmont with Star Sound and Stars on 45, Volume 2 this week, dropping down 3 at 5, and a jump last week at 9, this week up 5 places for Stevie Wonder.

It's the Retro Chart Monday morning, taking you back to 1981. The songs you were listening to in the clubs, on the radio, and pretty much anywhere walking around Woolies. Now this week, Stevie Wonder up 5 places at number 4 with Happy Birthday. And New Kids on the Block. No, this time Spandau Ballet. They'd only been around for a short while, and here they were doing rather well for themselves. Last week at 4, this week a climb of 1 place with chant number 1, I Don't Need This Pressure.

always at war with the boys from Duran Duran, trying to decide who could outstyle each other. This week, a climb of one place for London's Spandau Ballet and chant number one at number three. Now, last week's number one, this week dropping down one place to the Brilliant Specials. And this town is coming like a ghost town. It's...

0: it's one of the most famous songs to come out of 1981. That and Kids in America. That one, The Specials and Ghost Town, number 2 in our retro chart. Before we get to number 1, let's take a step back, look at the story so far.
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0: This week at 10, no change for Third World Dancing on the Floor. A drop of 2 places at 9, ABBA, Lay All Your Love on Me. And down 3 this week at 8 for Imagination and Body Talk. Big jump though, up 26 places at 7 for the Royal Philharmonic Orchestra and Hooked on Classics. A Buster Blood Vessel along with Bad Manners dropping down 3 places this week at 6 with the Can Can. Moving then into the top 5. At 5, it's a drop of 3 for Star Sound and Volume 2 of Stars on 45. Stevie Wonder up 5 at 4 with Happy Birthday. Spandau Ballet's Chant number 1 up 1 at 3. Ghost Town at 2. And the number 1 song up 21 places

1981, number one this very day as Shakin' Stevens. I never did find out what was going on behind that green door. At 27 minutes past 11, a very good morning then. That's your retro chart over with for today. Back tomorrow, right after the 11 o'clock headlines, doing it all over again for another Tuesday morning.

0: Do you know, I think one day we ought to do an entire program of guilty pleasures. Those songs that you secretly love, but you'd never ever dare to admit to anyone. That from 1980, Sheena Easton and the Modern Girl, just after 11:30.
1: From Radio News Hub, I'm Frankie Hairsine. We're expecting yet another heat wave as emergency services brace for more wildfires. Hundreds of thousands have been forced to flee their homes because of them in France and Spain. The Prime Minister will welcome Volodymyr Zelensky today, promising the UK support for Ukraine remains unwavering. It'll be Andy Burnham's first international visitor since entering number 10. A man suspected of carrying out an attack that killed one person at Berlin Pride has been shot dead by police. And the King's Fund say the north-south divide in life expectancy in England has widened over the past decade.

sharp and brimful of Asher. Independent local radio Monday morning, fast approaching 25 minutes away from 12, almost dinner time. Now let's have a look at the newspapers this morning. iPaper saying the government considering a major overhaul of property taxation, with council tax and stamp duty potentially replaced by a system linked more closely to property values. It's reporting that more than 100 Labour MPs are supporting reform, although no final policy has yet been announced. The Daily Telegraph this morning reporting that ministers are preparing to tighten sickness benefit rules for young people, reporting that payments could be withdrawn from claimants who refuse to participate in training, employment support or voluntary work, although as it stands, full plans have not yet been published. The Times newspaper focusing on the differences between sickness benefits and part-time wages are reporting that teenagers receiving support because of anxiety can, on average, receive around £100 a week more than somebody working part-time on minimum wage. The Daily Mail saying that the Defence Secretary Wes Streeting has privately threatened to resign unless the government committed to increase military spending. The paper presenting the dispute as an early test of Andy Burnham's premiership and its approach to national security. Now, the Daily Mirror carrying an appeal from a mother whose daughter sadly died after contracting E. coli following a swim in the sea. Now, she's calling on the incoming Prime Minister to take stronger action against sewage being discharged into Britain's waterways. Financial Times leading this morning on record investments by major defence companies in military technology startups. The paper saying that established firms are increasingly backing businesses developing drones, artificial intelligence and other equipment as global security concerns seek to drive demand. The Guardian, back to politics, reporting that the Foreign Secretary Ed Miliband is expected to take Britain's seat on the World Bank's board. The paper says the appointment signals that climate policy will remain central to his international role. This morning's Daily Express saying that diversity programmes have cost police forces over £630 million in the last 6 years. Now, the figure coming from a report highlighted by the paper likely to intensify debate over how police budgets should best be spent. Finally this morning, the Metro, now they're revisiting Gatwick Airport's water cuts, ones which left suppliers scratching their heads and passengers without working toilets, also forcing cafes and restaurants to close. The airport saying that supplies had now returned to most of the site ahead of today's flights. Well, those are the national newspapers this morning. Time for your 11s, and for this, back to 1983.

0: 1983. That's our East of the Beach 11's Megamix this morning. And I owe you. It's, what is it, 18 minutes away from 12. A very good morning, what's left of it. It's the morning show. Andy with you through until lunchtime today. Now, if you're planning a night in tonight, I'm doing my duty for King and Country. I'll let you know what's on the box tonight. Starting BBC One, as ever, 8 o'clock, it's the first big television interview for the new Prime Minister, Andy Burnham. Laura Koonsberg interviewing him on BBC One at 8 o'clock tonight, followed by Scam Interceptors, and then The Rapture, which takes us through to the news at 10, curiously, at 10 o'clock. Over on BBC Two, only Connect, followed by University Challenge, all being fairly highbrow there, Evolution, and then Mortimer and Whitehouse Gone Fishing, with sort of an aquatic end to the night. Over on ITV One, who are anything other than highbrow, it's Emmerdale Farm, followed by Conurbation Street, and then The Dark. Yep, that's seeing us through to the other news at 10, which also is at 10. Dover 24/7, Britain's busiest port, that's opening Channel 4's evening at 8 o'clock, followed by 24 Hours in Accident and Emergency and The Secret Lives of Gypsy Wives. Oh, that rhymes. And that's seeing you through until, almost 11 o'clock tonight. Street Cops Catching the Yobs. That's on Channel 5 at 8. They do come up with some funny programmes. That's followed by The Crew Girl and then the Commonwealth Games, tucked away at 10 o'clock at night. You think they might have made a bigger fuss about it. And that is your night's entertainment tonight. I know, a bit lackluster, but at least I've told you.
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0: 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Word to your mother.
1: Ice, ice, baby, to go.
2: Word to your mother, indeed. Vanilla Ice, or Mr. Van Winkle. I know you couldn't make it up, could you? Ice, ice, baby. Now, we've been scouring social media this morning just to see what's trending, to save you having to do it. The Hungarian Grand Prix, now that driving several of the UK's biggest conversations today, particularly on Twitter, apparently, after Lando Norris claimed his first Formula One victory of the season. What else we got for you? Oscar, yeah, his race-ending problems and a penalty for Lewis Hamilton also keeping fans debating the outcome. Luke Littler, he's trending after successfully defending his world match play title in Blackpool. 19-year-old beating Gowan Price 18-9 in the final to retain the Phil Taylor Trophy and continuing his remarkable run at the top of the darts. Tributes being paid to the Northern Irish broadcaster Gerry Kelly, who's died at the age of 77. The former Ulster Television and BBC Radio Ulster presenter, also known for his daily talk show, which ran for 17 years and rather famously gave us a glimpse at the age of about 6 or 7 of, very, very interesting. I can't remember his name. I'm telling you about something that I remember reading earlier. Rory McIlroy, that's it. I knew it would come to me in the end. Beefeater restaurants, now they're trending after confirmation that all 106 remaining Beefeaters are going to close on the 10th of September. The Owen Whitbread withdrawing from its restaurant brand as part of a wider restructuring affecting thousands of workers. With Little Chef gone and now Beefeater, all you've got left is McDonald's. It's a sad state. Let's have a look at the sport.
3: Andy Lloyd, Sports Report.
2: A little bit later on. I'm going to do that in a few minutes' time. I got a bit confused. I got a bit ahead of myself, which wasn't wise. What we'll do then, we'll play a song and I'll dig out the sport, which is what I was going to do anyway. Also, we've got another song to squeeze in. Must remember to do this because it's a happy birthday today to Bobby Gentry celebrating. We've had two earlier. One more to squeeze in between now and midday. You see if we don't. 9.5 minutes away from midday. When they might be giants.

0: of daftness we could all do with on a Monday morning. Istanbul, not Constantinople. Let's have a look at the sport.
1: Mayo's Gaelic football team have ended a 75-year losing streak after winning the coveted All-Ireland Championship at Croke Park. Some fans put the win down to an expired curse and the county's young superstar players.
2: This is our fourth All-Ireland final supporting Mayo, and this is a dream come true.
3: Can't believe it. I believed in the curse until about 15 minutes ago.
1: Elsewhere, Luke Littler's cruised his way to retaining his world match play title in Blackpool. He beat Gerwyn Price 18-9, averaging over 111 in the final. The teenager says it's been one of the best darting weeks of his life. Lando Norris has won the Hungarian Grand Prix ahead of a battling Max Verstappen. Oscar Piastri, who led for much of the race but was passed by Norris, retired with a gearbox issue. Championship leader Kimi Antonelli came home third to extend his lead going into the summer break. And Celtic have been drawn away to Dundee United in the last 16 of the Premier Sports Cup. Rangers will host holders St Mirren, whose 1-0 home defeat to Dunfermline on Sunday afternoon meant they lost their seeding.

song as enigmatic today as it was when it came out all those years ago. Bobby Gentry, a birthday girl today, celebrating her 84th birthday, and the Ode to Billy Joe. Well, that brings us to an end of our programme for this Monday morning. Thanks for being there. I'll be here in the not-so-hot seat tomorrow morning from 9. If you can't think of anything else to do, do join me from 9. I'll be very grateful of your company, all of our regular features, and you too. Have yourself a lovely afternoon, and see you tomorrow morning.

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1: Iran and the US have agreed to a temporary truce with oil tankers allowed safe passage through the Strait of Hormuz for 2 weeks. Our reporter Lucy Gormanley has more.
2: After Donald Trump's apocalyptic warning yesterday to wipe out an entire civilization, Iran put forward a 10-point peace plan with negotiations now set to take place in Pakistan. The US and Israel will pause their operations in Iran. In turn, Tehran will allow oil tankers through the Strait of Hormuz in cooperation with their military. But Iranian officials say the war isn't over yet.
1: Well, the Prime Minister is travelling to the Middle East today to discuss fully reopening the strait with leaders in the region. Keir Starmer says they must do all they can to turn it into a lasting agreement. The head of the NHS says resident doctors' strikes have been deliberately timed to cause havoc as they enter their second day. Sir Jim Mackey, the chief executive of NHS England, says many hospitals have been struggling to fill rotas, but that the service is in as good a place it can be. Wes Streeting also says the public are getting fed up with them, while Tory leader Kemi Badenoch is calling for a ban on doctors' strikes. Well, Sam Taylor-Smith is a Bristol-based resident psychiatrist.
3: Slightly more investment in the pay packet and a couple of other areas as well to iron out. I don't think we're a million miles away from a tangible deal, but I think we do need to see those things, as we've highlighted in our letter to Wes Streeting, before we could consider putting it to members.
1: A Strictly Come Dancing star who was arrested on suspicion of rape will face no charges. He was arrested in October last year in connection with an alleged incident in 2024 not thought to have been against a contestant or dancer on the show. It's after another male star on the show was arrested on suspicion of rape. Neither of them have been named. And beavers have been reintroduced in Bedfordshire after 400 years of being extinct there. It's hoped they'll help the natural environment with their dam-building abilities, which help other species with breeding and us with flooding. From Radio News Hub, I'm Frankie Hairsign.
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2: A fine day with plenty of sunshine for many of us and feeling very warm in some places. Cloudier with some rain in the north and west with a high today of 25 degrees Celsius.
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2: In the Champions League, Arsenal claimed a narrow quarterfinals first leg victory over Sporting Lisbon, putting their first back-to-back losses of the season behind them as Kai Havertz netted the only goal of the game in stoppage time. Meanwhile, Liverpool face Paris Saint-Germain tonight in their Champions League quarterfinal. In a huge game in the battle for the playoffs in the Championship, Southampton dominated Wrexham, beating them 5-1 to leapfrog the Welsh side into sixth place. Manchester United players are backing Michael Carrick to lead the club on a permanent basis. Carrick has transformed United since taking the job until the end of the season, guiding them to third in the league. Winger Amad Diallo says he'd love to see him stay.
3: He's been here not so long, but he's been doing very good. He's not the player who decide if he's going to be the manager, but we are really happy to have him as a manager.
2: And in snooker, Polish teenager Michael Szczebarczyk has become the youngest player to win a world championship match after defeating former women's world champion Onyi Ng. He's just 15 years, 2 months and 25 days old.

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Live across the internet. What does the fox say? Don't stop the party. Jump around. 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
3: Iran and the US have agreed to a temporary truce with oil tankers allowed safe passage through the Strait of Hormuz for 2 weeks. Our reporter Lucy Gormanley has more.
4: After Donald Trump's apocalyptic warning yesterday to wipe out an entire civilization, Iran put forward a 10-point peace plan with negotiations now set to take place in Pakistan. The US and Israel will pause their operations in Iran. In turn, Tehran will allow oil tankers through the Strait of Hormuz in cooperation with their military. But Iranian officials say the war isn't over yet.
3: Well, the Prime Minister is travelling to the Middle East today to discuss fully reopening the strait with leaders in the region. Keir Starmer says they must do all they can to turn it into a lasting agreement. The head of the NHS says resident doctors' strikes have been deliberately timed to cause havoc as they enter their second day. Sir Jim Mackey, the chief executive of NHS England, says many hospitals have been struggling to fill rotas, but that the service is in as good a place it can be. Wes Streeting also says the public are getting fed up with them, while Tory leader Kemi Badenoch is calling for a ban on doctors' strikes. Well, Sam Taylor-Smith is a Bristol-based resident psychiatrist.
5: Slightly more investment in the pay packet and a couple of other areas as well to iron out. I don't think we're a million miles away from a tangible deal, but I think we do need to see those things, as we've highlighted in our letter to Wes Streeting, before we could consider putting it to members.
3: A Strictly Come Dancing star who was arrested on suspicion of rape will face no charges. He was arrested in October last year in connection with an alleged incident in 2024 not thought to have been against a contestant or dancer on the show. It's after another male star on the show was arrested on suspicion of rape. Neither of them have been named. And beavers have been reintroduced in Bedfordshire after 400 years of being extinct there. It's hoped they'll help the natural environment with their dam-building abilities, which help other species with breeding and us with flooding. From Radio News Hub, I'm Frankie Hairsign.
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3: A fine day with plenty of sunshine for many of us and feeling very warm in some places. Cloudier with some rain in the north and west, with a high today of 25 degrees Celsius.

0: there. 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
1: Iran and the US have agreed to a temporary truce with oil tankers allowed safe passage through the Strait of Hormuz for 2 weeks. Our reporter Lucy Gorman-Lee has more.
2: After Donald Trump's apocalyptic warning yesterday to wipe out an entire civilization, Iran put forward a 10-point peace plan with negotiations now set to take place in Pakistan. The US and Israel will pause their operations in Iran. In turn, Tehran will allow oil tankers through the Strait of Hormuz in cooperation with their military. But Iranian officials say the war isn't over yet.
1: Well, the Prime Minister is travelling to the Middle East today to discuss fully reopening the strait with leaders in the region. Sir Keir Starmer says they must do all they can to turn it into a lasting agreement. The head of the NHS says resident doctors' strikes have been deliberately timed to cause havoc as they enter their second day. Sir Jim Mackey, the chief executive of NHS England, says many hospitals have been struggling to fill rotas, but that the service is in as good a place it can be. Wes Streeting also says the public are getting fed up with them, while Tory leader Kemi Badenoch is calling for a ban on doctors' strikes. Well, Sam Taylor-Smith is a Bristol-based resident psychiatrist.
3: Slightly more investment in the pay packet and a couple of other areas as well to iron out. I don't think we're a million miles away from a tangible deal, but I think we do need to see those things, as we've highlighted in our letter to Wes Streeting, before we could consider putting it to members.
1: A Strictly Come Dancing star who was arrested on suspicion of rape will face no charges. He was arrested in October last year in connection with an alleged incident in 2024 not thought to have been against a contestant or dancer on the show. It's after another male star on the show was arrested on suspicion of rape. Neither of them have been named. And beavers have been reintroduced in Bedfordshire after 400 years of being extinct there. It's hoped they'll help the natural environment with their dam-building abilities, which help other species with breeding and us with flooding. From Radio News Hub, I'm Frankie Hairsine.
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1: A fine day with plenty of sunshine for many of us and feeling very warm in some places. Cloudier with some rain in the north and west, with a high today of 25 degrees Celsius.

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1: Iran and the US have agreed to a temporary truce with oil tankers allowed safe passage through the Strait of Hormuz for 2 weeks. Our reporter Lucy Gorman-Lee has more.
2: After Donald Trump's apocalyptic warning yesterday to wipe out an entire civilization, Iran put forward a 10-point peace plan with negotiations now set to take place in Pakistan. The US and Israel will pause their operations in Iran. In turn, Tehran will allow oil tankers through the Strait of Hormuz in cooperation with their military. But Iranian officials say the war isn't over yet.
1: Well, the Prime Minister is travelling to the Middle East today to discuss fully reopening the strait with leaders in the region. Keir Starmer says they must do all they can to turn it into a lasting agreement. The head of the NHS says resident doctors' strikes have been deliberately timed to cause havoc as they enter their second day. Sir Jim Mackey, the chief executive of NHS England, says many hospitals have been struggling to fill rotas, but that the service is in as good a place it can be. Wes Streeting also says the public are getting fed up with them, while Tory leader Kemi Badenoch is calling for a ban on doctors' strikes. Well, Sam Taylor-Smith is a Bristol-based resident psychiatrist.
3: Slightly more investment in the pay packet and a couple of other areas as well to iron out. I don't think we're a million miles away from a tangible deal, but I think we do need to see those things, as we've highlighted in our letter to Wes Streeting, before we could consider putting it to members.
1: A Strictly Come Dancing star who was arrested on suspicion of rape will face no charges. He was arrested in October last year in connection with an alleged incident in 2024 not thought to have been against a contestant or dancer on the show. It's after another male star on the show was arrested on suspicion of rape. Neither of them have been named. And beavers have been reintroduced in Bedfordshire after 400 years of being extinct there. It's hoped they'll help the natural environment with their dam-building abilities, which help other species with breeding and us with flooding. From Radio News Hub, I'm Frankie Hairsine.
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1: A fine day with plenty of sunshine for many of us and feeling very warm in some places. Cloudier with some rain in the north and west, with a high today of 25 degrees Celsius.

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1: Iran and the US have agreed to a temporary truce with oil tankers allowed safe passage through the Strait of Hormuz for 2 weeks. Our reporter Lucy Gorman-Lee has more.
2: After Donald Trump's apocalyptic warning yesterday to wipe out an entire civilization, Iran put forward a 10-point peace plan with negotiations now set to take place in Pakistan. The US and Israel will pause their operations in Iran. In turn, Tehran will allow oil tankers through the Strait of Hormuz in cooperation with their military. But Iranian officials say the war isn't over yet.
1: Well, the Prime Minister is travelling to the Middle East today to discuss fully reopening the strait with leaders in the region. Keir Starmer says they must do all they can to turn it into a lasting agreement. The head of the NHS says resident doctors' strikes have been deliberately timed to cause havoc as they enter their second day. Sir Jim Mackey, the chief executive of NHS England, says many hospitals have been struggling to fill rotas, but that the service is in as good a place it can be. Wes Streeting also says the public are getting fed up with them, while Tory leader Kemi Badenoch is calling for a ban on doctors' strikes. Well, Sam Taylor-Smith is a Bristol-based resident psychiatrist.
3: Slightly more investment in the pay packet and a couple of other areas as well to iron out. I don't think we're a million miles away from a tangible deal, but I think we do need to see those things, as we've highlighted in our letter to Wes Streeting, before we could consider putting it to members.
1: A Strictly Come Dancing star who was arrested on suspicion of rape will face no charges. He was arrested in October last year in connection with an alleged incident in 2024 not thought to have been against a contestant or dancer on the show. It's after another male star on the show was arrested on suspicion of rape. Neither of them have been named. And beavers have been reintroduced in Bedfordshire after 400 years of being extinct there. It's hoped they'll help the natural environment with their dam-building abilities, which help other species with breeding and us with flooding. From Radio News Hub, I'm Frankie Hairsine.
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6: 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That's the latest. I'm Anna Bates.
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1: And a very good afternoon and welcome along to Bennett's Big Drive Time. It is right here on your favourite station. Aaron Bennett with you, live through till 6. All the usual bits and pieces on the way, the non-stop forward for traffic and travel. Same title, different song. At the 5 o'clock, sing along the wheel and back to the old school. All that plus your requests, your dedications, your messages. And if you do want to get in touch, you can. Oh 1 2 5 3 9 3 4 9 double 6 is the number that you need. 0 1 2 5 3.

0: 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Starting off at the very beginning, a very good place to start if you are Julie Andrews, which I'm not. You wouldn't get me in the dress. No way, I haven't got the legs for that.
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0: Starting off with Adele. It's what you call a computer that floats. When we were young.

those waterfalls. 1995, that one came out. And we missed a track out on... Have we one, two, three? Yeah, we've missed one out. One more. On the Nonstop 404. That's me trying to fix a problem with the Icecast server. That's done that. I'll be back to do the hellos and the contact details after Snap. A rhythm is a dancer.

on the Nonstop 4 at 4, we did have Pink and Who Knew, TLC and Waterfalls. We also had Adele, When We Were Young, and Snap, Rhythm is a Dancer. We'll have another Nonstop 4 at 4 tomorrow at the same time. Time to say hi to you, wherever you might be, and give you some contact details. As per usual, loads of you tuned in on Shout Radio. Hello to our listener in Timmins in Canada. Now, where's that? I mean, I know where Canada is, but I don't know where Timmins is. Let's have a quick Google search for that. In northwestern Ontario, a warm welcome to you. Hello to Kyle in Manchester, our listener in Palmdale in the US. Our listener here in the UK. Our listener in Kessel in Germany. Another new one that's come up, Taylor in the United States. Now, where's that?

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Hello to Kevin, who's tuned in. 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And all the lot in the chat room. On Wildstar Radio. And now I let the bed run out, didn't I? So I didn't get a chance to give you the contact details, but we'll do that anyway.

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And you can come in the chat rooms on the stations taking the show.

Very warm in the studio today, I tell ya. Not even very hot outside, but it's warm in here. The luxuries of air conditioning, eh? Still to come, we do have the 5 o'clock sing-along, the wheel, and back to the old school. Same title, different song is coming up after we get the traffic and travel update for you.

Right then, here we go with the traffic and travel. On the M25 in Kent, there is one lane closed and queuing traffic due to emergency resurfacing repairs. Between Junction 3 for the M20 at the Swanley Interchange, it's going all the way back with congestion to Junction 4 for Orpington. On the A226 Barrack Road in Gravesend, one way closed and slow traffic due to a medical emergency at Garrett Street. On the A5 Kilburn Road in Kilburn, closed both ways and queuing traffic due to an accident from Broadensbury to Quex Road. The A2 in Southfleet, the entry slip road closed and queuing traffic due to an accident. The A127 Southend Arterial Road in Rayleigh, partially blocked and queuing traffic due to an accident at Fargland Interchange. The A1 Watford Way, the Barnet Bypass in Mill Hill, partially blocked and queuing traffic due to a broken down car at the Broadway. The A12 in Essex, partially blocked and slow due to an obstruction in the road. From Dunsbury to Howard Green, the A13 in East London queuing traffic from Prince Regent Way to Lodge Avenue. The M25 has stop sign traffic again at the Dartford Tunnel. On the trains, on South Eastern, no service between London Charing Cross and London Waterloo East. Services are being diverted from other terminals at the moment. That's due to engineering works. Buses still replacing trains between Torquay and Paignton due to the fire at Paignton Station. That's also affecting cross country. All Skybus flights from Newquay and the Isle of Scilly are cancelled due to a shortage of planes. The Manchester Metro Link buses are replacing trams between the Trafford Centre, Altrincham and Eccles, as well as Firswood due to engineering work, with major network improvements going on elsewhere, meaning a reduced services in operation. On Avanti West Coast, an hour and a half delays between Warrington Bankie and Lancaster. That is due to trespassers. That's also affecting Northern. Trains are stopping westbound at Tackley on Great Western Railway. That's due to engineering works. While on Cross Country and Great Western Railway, there are 35-minute delays northbound from Exeter to Taunton due to problems with the signalling system. On the Tube network, the Bakerloo Line, Hammersmith and City Line, Jubilee Line, Metropolitan Line, Northern Line, Victoria Line, Waterloo and City Line, Elizabeth Line, London Trams, London Overground and Docklands Light Railway all reporting good service. The Central Line, as per usual, has delays due to cancellations. The same on the Circle Line this afternoon. The District Line and the Piccadilly Line not stopping westbound at Barons Court due to engineering works. While on the Piccadilly Line, there are minor delays between Acton Town and Heathrow Terminal 4, between Acton Town and Heathrow Terminal 5, between Acton Town and Uxbridge. And that is due to an earlier faulty train at Hyde Park Corner.

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0: this is Lorraine Kelly. Now it's time for Same Title, Different Song on Bennett's Big Drive Time.
1: That's right, that's where I'll play you two tracks which share the same title but very little else, and they're not even covers of each other. They're both called Pray. The first one's by MC Hammer, and I think the second one's really obvious.

Take that. An MC Hammer. On same title, a different song. Right, sticking with that sort of praying theme, open your hymn books to page 999 and sing along to this. From Jason Manford.

Oh, yes. Bit of Jason Manford and those Assembly Bangers. I bet you remember some of those from when you were at school. I remember some of them, singing along to them. Anyway, it is Bennett's Big Drive Time, 7 minutes away from the top of the hour. Gotta press on. With PDP remixing. What a tune. This is Fernando.

Oh yes, that was Downtown. A bit of Blue Dream and DiCaprio, PDP remixing, and Fernando before that. The 5 o'clock sing along, the wheel and back to the old school are on the way. It's after we get the latest news. At 5 o'clock, don't go anywhere. Bennett's Big Drive Time does continue. In just a couple of minutes.

0: on the Sky News Centre at 4. The impact on victims' families of 67 offences at a funeral home in Hull is being heard in court as its director, Robert Bush, faces a five-day sentencing hearing. Details are being described, including of relatives being given the wrong ashes. Fire clouds are said to be spreading over Bordeaux as a giant wildfire closes in. Around 400,000 people have been forced from their homes in France and central Spain. Maria Canete owns a campsite near Madrid.
1: I feel awful coming back here. I feel powerless. No one has told us anything. No one is helping us. We don't know anything about what's going on. It was really hard to set up this business. It has taken us 11 years to get here.
0: A father and daughter have died after being pulled from the sea at a beach in Cornwall. Meanwhile, an amber heat health alert kicks in for parts of England tomorrow. The UK government says it'll support residents in a Clackmannanshire village affected by ground movement. A report linked it to past mining activity, with locals in Coles Norton evacuated. Here's Scotland's First Minister, John Swinney.
2: This report gives the certainty and the clarity that everyone has been seeking. We'll work collaboratively with the United Kingdom Government and the Mining Remediation Authority, giving support to Clackmannanshire Council to make sure that residents can be supported effectively.
0: In sport, it's been a mixed fourth day of the Commonwealth Games for the home gymnasts, live to Cat Suave in Glasgow.
3: Northern Ireland's Olympic champion Rhys McClenaghan's missed out on a Commonwealth pommel horse medal, finishing sixth in the final. There was more success for Scotland's all-around title holder Reuben Ward, who picked up a silver, with teammate Cameron Lynn taking bronze. England's Luke Whitehouse is the new floor champion, while compatriot Abigail Martin finished second on the vault.
0: And comedian and wildlife presenter Bill Oddie has died at the age of 85. He rose to fame in the 70s with The Goodies. That's the latest. I'm Anna Bates.
4: Thank you, Anna.
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4: 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Still to come, the 5 o'clock sing-along. 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We know you love it. All that plus your request.

0: 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Carrying on where we left off, let's ask Anne.
1: Hello, this is Anne Robinson. Now it is time for the 5 o'clock sing-along on Bennett's Big Drive Time.
0: Annie couldn't say it any better, could she? Gotta love a bit of Anne Robinson. Anyway, yes, thank you, Annie. And on the 5 o'clock sing-along, have I got a good one for you. This one's going out to Paula on Totally Cool Hits Radio, because I know she'll love it. Dan Hill, featuring Ricky Franks. And Sometimes When We Touch.

0: playing you a bit of Sybil for Dan on Aylesbury Radio. He had requested that, and before that we played especially for Paula on Totally Cool Hits Radio a bit of Dan Hill and Sometimes When We Touch. Absolutely brilliant, both those tracks.
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0: Let's get a travel update. Starting off on those roads. One lane closing, queuing traffic due to emergency resurfacing works on the M25 in Kent. That's anti-clockwise between Junction 3 for the M20 at the Swanley Interchange, with congestion going all the way back to Junction 4 for Orpington. The A226 Barrack Row in Gravesend. One-way traffic closed.

a one-way street closed due to a medical emergency, from Gavock Street to New Road and Darnley Road. The A5 Kilburn High Road in Kilburn, London, closed both ways due to an accident from the B451 Broadensbury Road to Quecks Road. The A2 in Southfleet, the entry slip road closed and queuing traffic due to an accident. The A127 Southend Arterial Road in Rayleigh, partially blocked with slow traffic due to an accident. The A1 Watford Way in Barnet, southbound partially blocked due to a broken down car at the Broadway Mill Hill. The A12 in Essex partially blocked due to an obstacle in the road. The M25 has stop start traffic and the Dartford Tunnel. The A13 in East London, between Prince Regent Lane and Lodge Avenue, there is queuing traffic.

on the M25 in Berkshire, there are delays before junction 15. Delays anti-clockwise on the M25 at junction 12. That's due to traffic build-up. Having a look at the trains then. But before I do that, it's just popped up. The M23 in Surrey. Traffic congestion at junction 9 for Gatwick Airport. Everybody wanting to fly off, you know. Avanti West Coast has delays of up to an hour and 10 minutes between Warrington and Lancaster due to a trespass incident. 60-minute delays on Northern due to that same trespass incident. A reduced service on the Manchester Metrolink with network-wide improvements, including buses replacing trams. Between the Trafford Centre, Altrincham, Eccles and Furzwood. Buses running in replace of trains between Torquay and Paignton due to a fire. And also between Torquay and Newton Abbott. That's also affecting cross country. Skybus have suspended flights between Newquay and the Isle of Scilly due to a shortage of planes. On Great Western Railway, trains are now stopping southbound at Tankley due to engineering work. And on Cross Country and Great Western, there are severe delays northbound between Exeter and Taunton due to problems with the signalling system. On the tubes, the Bakerloo Line, the Hammersmith and City Line, the Jubilee Line, the Metropolitan Line, the Northern Line, Victoria Line, Waterloo and City Line, Elizabeth Line, London Trams, London Overground and Docklands Line Railway all reporting good service, which is good to know.

However, on the central line, there are minor delays due to cancellations. The same on the Circle line. The District and Piccadilly line not stopping westbound at Barons Court due to engineering work. The Piccadilly line has minor delays between Acton Town and Heathrow Airport. And also between Acton Town and Uxbridge due to an earlier broken down train at Hyde Park Corner. There is your traffic and travel. We'll have another update tomorrow. Same time, same place.

0: Hello, darlings. It's Joanna Lumley here. Now it is time to spin the wheel on Bennett's Big Drive Time. I wonder what year the wheel will stop at today.
1: Oh yeah, you never know, do ya? It could be any decade, any genre, could be any year. Any artist, any track. A couple of quick jokes to read out, by the way. While we sort this out. From Kyle. Why did the toilet paper cross the road? To fill in the cracks. And what do you call a bald person with a number plate stuck to his head? Veg.

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0: Classic Rita Coolidge. And higher and higher.

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At least I think that's what the youngsters call them, isn't it? Slamming tunes. 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

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What a shame it was when she passed away. 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Back to the old school on the way very soon. In the meantime, this one from Alexandra Burke. She's got a broken heel. It's a good job next. I've got the Shoemaker song, innit? Kenny Rogers on the way. With that Lucille. Do you get it, Lucille? Terrible joke.

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0: 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Oh, much better, boy.

0: It's a song that's definitely totally a load of old cobblers. The Shoemaker's song, Lucille.
1: Chance of playing as one of the old school tunes, you know? I don't mean one of the ones we played at the school disco, I mean as in old school dance music, you know? All that heat banging stuff. Aye, Mary Doll hates that, but still play it, you know? Play the bad mood, you know?
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3: In an outside-

And there we go. That's Benny's Big Drive Time, done for a Monday afternoon. Thank you for tuning in. Thank you for all your messages and your requests. I couldn't do it without you. I do love it. When the show goes a bit mental. Bennett's Big Drive Time returns again tomorrow afternoon, a live from 4. We shall do it all over again. The last of 404, Traffic and Travel, same title, different song. The 5 o'clock sing-along. The Wheel and Back to the Old School.

Stay tuned here on your local station because more great music is on the way. When I go off the air in a couple of minutes' time, as per usual, we are overrunning. It seems to happen a lot on this show. It's very difficult to stay in time. When the show just goes absolutely mental.

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1: Iran and the US have agreed to a temporary truce with oil tankers allowed safe passage through the Strait of Hormuz for 2 weeks. Our reporter Lucy Gormanley has more.
2: After Donald Trump's apocalyptic warning yesterday to wipe out an entire civilization, Iran put forward a 10-point peace plan with negotiations now set to take place in Pakistan. The US and Israel will pause their operations in Iran. In turn, Tehran will allow oil tankers through the Strait of Hormuz in cooperation with their military. But Iranian officials say the war isn't over yet.
1: Well, the Prime Minister is travelling to the Middle East today to discuss fully reopening the strait with leaders in the region. Keir Starmer says they must do all they can to turn it into a lasting agreement. The head of the NHS says resident doctors' strikes have been deliberately timed to cause havoc as they enter their second day. Sir Jim Mackey, the chief executive of NHS England, says many hospitals have been struggling to fill rotas, but that the service is in as good a place it can be. Wes Streeting also says the public are getting fed up with them, while Tory leader Kemi Badenoch is calling for a ban on doctors' strikes. Well, Sam Taylor-Smith is a Bristol-based resident psychiatrist.
3: Slightly more investment in the pay packet and a couple of other areas as well to iron out. I don't think we're a million miles away from a tangible deal, but I think we do need to see those things, as we've highlighted in our letter to Wes Streeting, before we could consider putting it to members.
1: A Strictly Come Dancing star who was arrested on suspicion of rape will face no charges. He was arrested in October last year in connection with an alleged incident in 2024 not thought to have been against a contestant or dancer on the show. It's after another male star on the show was arrested on suspicion of rape. Neither of them have been named. And beavers have been reintroduced in Bedfordshire after 400 years of being extinct there. It's hoped they'll help the natural environment with their dam-building abilities, which help other species with breeding and us with flooding. From Radio News Hub, I'm Frankie Hairsign.
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1: A fine day with plenty of sunshine for many of us and feeling very warm in some places. Cloudier with some rain in the north and west, with a high today of 25 degrees Celsius.
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8: Let's shoot. I'm Fishu, and welcome to the Cocktail Hour. And I do apologise for my voice this week, but I had a fantastic time in London for the Whiskey Exchange Rum Show, despite transport issues. With so many cancellations that day, thanks to, well, shall I say, some absolute idiots. That is the polite way of saying it, who vandalised a whole load of trains. I do despair, but I managed to get to London Bridge after changing trains where there were more cancellations, and I was ready for a drink. What I really wanted was fresh, chilled watermelon juice from Turnips at Borough Market, but it was completely rammed with Instagram-loving tourists all in the way, and I couldn't get anywhere near. I came prepared, though. The heatwave made me take double the amount of water with me that I would usually have, about 3 litres. And drinking plenty of water combined with judicious use of a spittoon were perfect combination to have a fun and safe rum show. Definitely needed extra water in that heat. And something else I highly recommend, a neck fan. And what I love about this show at Glazier's Hall is that there's such a wide variety of tots available. Over 300 bottles, plus dream tots, and some fascinating under-the-counter ones too. And when you think about rum, you think of heat, of sunshine, and generally the Caribbean, or Caribbean, as I meant to say. I hope I got that the right way round. There are so many countries that make great rums, including Scotland. Not somewhere you think of as being hot or sunny most of the time. This week's music theme is sun. I should stress that you don't have to drink rum or alcohol at all to enjoy today's show. We'll be talking about bottle shapes, celebrities, history, family, funk, and bats. More about that after this first track, Boney M, Sunny.

sunny day. But what is the first rum you ever had? I grew up collecting Brewerania, and I fell in love with Captain Morgan and its ceramic boat-shaped ashtray by Wade PDM. There were no spice rums that showed, no Captain Morgan and Sailor Jerry, but there was Bacardi, probably the best-known rum in the UK, and for many of us, our first rum. It's also why I admit I wasn't actually intending to stop at the stand, but a friend is their BA, brand ambassador, and I'm so pleased that I did, because this wasn't just the bottle that everyone has, and I learned so much. I was also given two plastic coasters with their famous bat logo, which I use daily, not as coasters, but to cover my coffee so the dogs can't dip their noses in it. Have you ever noticed the bat logo? Or if you have you ever thought about it? The first bottle I tried was the Bacardi Rum Superior Heritage Rum, bottled at the high ABV of 44.5%, and it recreates their rum from the 1900s. It was herbaceous and grassy on the nose, very grass in the palate, with a slight brininess, but very clean, perfect for a daiquiri or mojito. I'd noticed their decanter-style bottle, their Fecondo Paraíso XA, a blend which included my oldest rum of the show, 63 years old, and it was a dream tot. Using a combination of cognac casks for the older rums and American oak casks for the younger ones. These were from casks produced exclusively for the family, not intended for sale, but some of the cask owners had died and the decision was made to release bottles in batches. It was beautiful, with cherry and dark chocolate notes, caramel, vanilla and even cherry coke. Just so smooth and buttery, an absolute delight. Plus, I looked at the bulbous bottle and I saw a bat, the logo. Now, this may be true or just a myth carried down through the generations, but there is a story behind the bats. Apparently, there was a tree outside the warehouse where the cask were stored, and fruit bats roosted there. When it was time to extend, they didn't want to disturb the bats, and they built around the tree, immortalising the fruit bats with their logo. And in case you wondered why, bats were seen to be lucky, that's why they kept them there. I just thought they gave you rabies or were actually vampires, but I much prefer their version. As for the rum, it was beautiful. I'm so glad I stopped and tried it. Nora Jones, Sunrise.

Norah Jones, Sunrise. I used to play that all the time. And cast play a huge influence when it comes to my choosing which rums to try. Same for whiskey. And many of the rums I sampled at the event would really appeal to whiskey drinkers too. At the Bacardi stand, I also tried a Santa Teresa 1796 rum because of the cask, a Speyside whiskey, Craig Allachie, 19-year-old. The drinks world is divided about the use of casks, though. Do they detract from the spirits or add to them? Personally, I love casks. I see PX used as a cask and I'm there. Pedro Ximénez will add colour, a rich dark colour, so feast for the eyes, as well as fig, dark chocolate and coffee notes. And when it comes to casks, one stand in particular was a fantastic example of what they can add to rum. Rum Barcelo. I'd studied the tot list in advance of the show, checked the map, and I really wanted to try the Dominican rums in a decanter-style bottle. They just look so stylish. My one regret about the rum show is that I was being sensible. I did not buy a bottle of the Barcelo Imperial Misanura cask while I was there, but let's start at the beginning. I was asked what I want to try, and I did the whole stand. They have what they call the Daddy, the Imperial Aged in a Bourbon Cask, and the other decanter-style bottles are based on that, then poured into other casks, so it's double woods. The top from the Tawny Port cask was a beautiful rich red colour with those wonderful red berry notes, but my favourite was the white decanter, the Misanura cask. It's a fascinating cask, and I always ask for pours of whiskies which use this type of wooden cask, which I was told is really porous, like a sponge, so the spirit soaks up the flavour, especially as it was the first film in Zanara, so a very active one. My tasting notes showed Mirabelle Plum, Dandum, Kumquat, and silver polish on the nose, also herbaceous vegetal notes, and there was vanilla essence. The latter would have been from the original bourbon cask. This is a double wood cask, as it was finished in the Mizanara cask. And I love the palette, so woody with stone fruits, including cherries and damson, and red berries and vanilla essence. I did check the Whiskey Exchange website afterwards, especially there's free delivery under the 21st of July, but it's currently sold out. I really hope they restock it. I loved it. And that's the whole range, and that's just wonderful. Those decanter-style bottles were so attractive, and they really showed just what casks can do. A perfect illustration. They even had a maple cask, the wood, not syrup. Just fabulous. And the whole range is a surprisingly good price, especially with that stylish presentation. Also, a perfect present for the rum drink in your life and whiskey drinkers. Magna Carta.

Magna Carta, Good Morning Sun. My tally over the 2 days was 72 rums, although one was repeat on the second day from 24 countries or territories, plus a ginger beer and a cocktail. Now, I didn't actually get to the cocktail stand. We had a Frito with our perfect measure glass on entry, but I'm allergic to pineapple, which ruled out most of the options, and I focused on the rum itself. Again, I should stress, I did use a spittoon and drank plenty of water. Have you looked for ginger beer in the shops recently? It's really hard to find. I did get a spicy one from M&S the other day. Haven't tried it, not sure how spicy it is yet. And a Fentimans from the supermarket. And then I saw that Gosling's had their own ginger beer. Gosling's logo is a seal. And I saw someone walking around with what's meant to be a foamy seal hat on their head. And yeah, I thought it was a pigeon. I had Gosling's on the Tweet Tastings a while ago, so I gave most of them rums a miss, as I already knew them. I was trying so hard not to repeat tots. There's only so much I can try. But I really wanted a Dark and Stormy, the cocktail originally created just for them, using Gosling's Black Seal rum and ginger beer. It is so refreshing. I really wanted more cans of their ginger beer. It's the perfect version. Not hot, but plenty of flavour. And it would be great in a whiskey highball too. They also had a Gosling's Family Reserve Old Rum. Founded in 1806 in Bermuda, 8 generations of the family have worked for the distillery. And this was their family aged rum, originally made just for the family, which why it's served in... They just look like wine bottles, not their standard rum bottles or labels. They were very popular, sold out at the show actually in front of me. Only about 3,000 bottles have been produced of this blend of 16 to 19-year-old rums. It was just deliciously raisiny. Reminded me of a raisin cask whiskey with those rum and raisin fudge and ice cream notes, plus Christmas cake. So smooth and moorish. I loved it. Incidentally, the seal on the labels of the bottles really made me think of the classic Guinness adverts, and you could pour a tot of their Black Seal or other rums. I do think the Family Reserve Old Rum is probably a little too good for this. And add a half pint of Guinness or other stout for a dog's nose cocktail. A long, refreshing cocktail perfect for a sunny day. Sunrise Avenue, sunny day. Hey!

0: and fly.
1: Sunrise Avenue, sunny day. My inner rum nerd was so happy discussing cast show, but we're also told how the cast were stored in the tropics, then brought to Europe, or even stored at sea. My inner pirate was overly excited by this, but then I thought about storms and insurance. But why are cars stored at sea? It's the same as Isle of Whiskey in Scotland. The cars benefit from the sea air. And rum has long been associated with the sea, and there was much dismay when the British Navy stopped the daily tot for sailors, which until 1970 was given to sailors at noon. Black Tot Rum commemorates this, and I tried two of their special bottles. Okay, the fabulous Mitch Wilson will probably argue that every bottle of Black Tot is special. He's leaving the company on Black Tot Day, 31st of July, to continue his rum adventures elsewhere, and I look forward to seeing where they take him. I want to thank him for all of the tots over the years, and he poured me some of the Rum Trails rums this year, some of which are then used in the Black Tot blends. But the Master Blenders Reserve 2024 and 2025 are very special rums, and I love the transparency on the bottles. They list the percentages of rums used on the back, e.g. a Barbados blend from Pot and Column Stills, aged between 7 and 22 years, formed 60% of the whole blend, whilst 5% of a Jamaican and pot still blend with rums aged between 5 and 26 years, amongst others, were used in the 2024 bottling. I think my favourite is the 2021 bottle, but of the 24 and 25, the 2024 just pipped it for me. Both are fabulous, though always worth trying. Plantree also drawn the link between the sea and rum with their Mr. Fog No. 1 from Barbados, Plantree's own West Indies distillery, forming 43% of the blend. There was also Trinidad, Guyana and Jamaica, where both Long Pond and Clarendon distilleries were used. Added together, that funky mix formed 4% of the blend, and there was also Mr. Fog No. 2. They're both Navy rums. My favourite, though, was the No. 2, which also added Mauritius rums to the mix. What I really love about this, and this is so nerdy, is that they were stored in a 3,000-litre open vat with constant movement, which helped recreate the sense of being at sea. They also recreated the idea of British Navy rums, where rums were stored by the docks in London, Bristol and Liverpool by storing them in humid cellars in the Cognac region of France. Special mention here of the Hoga Monster, which I was given a few drops from a pipette on the first day and then a tiny amount poured into a glass so I could nose it on the second day, because it really is a monster. Just a few drops, if that, will really enhance cocktails. Not one to enjoy by the topful, because it is over-estered deliberately so, and for the unwary, could just blow your palate so you can't taste anything else. But I love

lands, the ocean and the sun. The rum producers from the Caribbean nations never deny its dark history, but everyone is also looking forward with care and innovation. Angostura have changed their glass bottles to be lighter, which is to be better for the environment, as are the wooden corks. The 1919 blend has changed, that's the one I tried, and I love how they have an embossed butterfly in the bottom of the bottle. It's just great attention detail and a little something extra. We also talked about bitters, as so many bartenders, mixologists and home cocktail makers automatically just use the tried and tested classic Angostura bitters. They also make cocoa and orange bitters. I do use it, but I also love having a range of other flavours. But next time you look at a cocktail menu or book, see just how many just used Angostura bitters. Incidentally, it's also said to be helpful if you get heat stroke or sunstroke, as I discovered on a press trip to Grenada years ago, where I couldn't wear my hat on the tall ship trip that they organised, and I got sunstroke. I was so ill. And it was added to ginger ale and lime juice. I was also told that it's good for, let's just say, the morning after a heavy night. Just add Angostura bitters to tonic water. And when I was sampling the rums, except for the Dream Tops, oh, including the fabulous 18-year-old Foursquare from 2006, independently bottled by one of my favourite indie bottlers, Tomosi, it was called Yon, and the label depicted the Caribbean folklore of Yon. There were details of the story on the back of the bottle, if only I'd thought to take a photo, as I have of their other bottles at previous shows anyway. When trying the tots, I asked how they could be used and found the replies really interesting. They did stress cocktails, not just neat as I would have expected from some bottles, especially the Barcelo range. The main answer, depending on the rum, was mainly an old-fashioned, very much the whiskey crowd. There were a few daiquiris and one BA, and I love this, apologised for suggesting a mojito, saying it was old-fashioned, but we both agreed that those are due to come back in fashion, probably the cocktail of choice after the margarita craze. Looks for the next big thing, and all the rums I tried could also be enjoyed neat, which is how they were tasted at the show, including Gosling's Black Seal, before their ginger beer was added for a classic dark and stormy cocktail. The Stranglers,

Danglers, Always the Sun. I spoke to a lovely man who was completely bemused at hearing the word funky used so much at the Drinks Festival. He said he'd never heard it used so much anywhere. Outside the rum world, it's got quite a negative connotation, the funky gibbon possibly being an exception. In the rum world, though, it's a note that you get from rums with high esters. Foursquare or Jamaican rums such as Hampden Long Pond, for example. It's a note that I adore in rum but cannot stand in whiskey. But what is funk? What does it taste like? There are different types. Funky whiskey, often from Camelton, is more farmyard funk. Manure, bales of hay wrapped in black plastic to heat in the sun and form silage. Silage itself, that fermented grass, maize or cereal smell. And with rums, I tend to get two very distinctive notes. Overripe fruit, such as pineapple, bananas and apple, and rubber, neoprene wetsuits. But I also get vinyl records, camera film, freshly printed magazines. A combination of that glossy paper and ink takes me right back to editing magazines when the new copies were delivered to the office, fresh, hot, off the press. I can smell it now just thinking about it. And I spoke to one man, a member of the UK Rum Club. They were very well represented at the show. I really must look into them. He knew the exact level, the number, that his ester tolerance ended. And I go for the funky, the better. I did not have a single Caroni this time. They were all Dream Tots. I had noticed them in the listings online. Didn't see any at the show, probably further down one particular table run by the Whiskey Exchange than I'd looked, because I got stuck on the Hampden at the other end. It's the same with peated whiskies. The more PPM, as peat levels are recorded, the better. But we all have different tastes, and for some, funky just isn't their thing. But I absolutely love it. That said, like whiskey, I drink across the range, across distilleries and across the world. I'm happy to try anything, and if it's not for me, I'll just...

the Sunshine, and one of my favourite bands was Holmes Key, which confusingly spelled C-A-Y. They had an exclusive bottling for the Whiskey Exchange, which we've been emailed about in advance of the show, so I was curious to try it. Trinidad Rum from Ten Cane Distillery 2012, bottled in 2025, and using ex-cognac and ex-rum casks. They store the casks in New York, and the new batch is released annually. I had what I thought would be my favourite rum of the show. Actually, it really was. I said they wouldn't be able to better it, but they gave it a try. It was the Holmes Key Jamaica 2007, bottled in 2022 from Long Pond. Just fabulously funky, and I loved it. Then it was a case of hold my beer, or should I say hold my rum. And it was one I wouldn't have thought about trying, as I don't associate the country with rum, and there were so many others to try and understand, including the 2007 Venezuela rum and a Reunion Island, Grand Arome rum. But I tried the South African Mahoba Distillery one from 2018, bottled in 2024, and I am so disappointed that they do not stock it at the Whiskey Exchange. If only rums could be teleported, we didn't have to worry about importing in numbers, and it was incredible. I loved it. Where the Long Pond had farmyard funk, which works so well in rums, this South African top was medicinal. TCP and Dettol notes, notes from my childhood. The distillery is owned by Robert Greaves, an engineer who even designed his own stills and sugarcane crusher. It used South African whiskey barrels. Long Pond just beat it, but I really loved it. I didn't try to get the most fascinating bottle on stand, though, which wasn't available in that first session. I did, and I didn't have a chance to return and ask for port. It was a 4-token dream tot. You get one theme token with your tickets, extra cost £5 each, and with so much on offer and other dream tots to try, I just couldn't do it. But I would have loved to have tried what was marked with a symbol I recognised immediately, an 8 on its side, infinity. I would love to make my own infinity bottle at a tasting or at a festival, pour a little tot I've tried into a bottle before trying them. I don't think the producers would be too impressed with me if I did that. The Infinity Bottle, though, had its own small 49-page hardback book, detailing every single rum, including the cask, which wasn't even made to be bottled, but had the remains of rums from samples which were no longer needed, then aged in 2003 for about 20 years. The ultimate Infinity cask in an ex-rum cask, including rums from 7 countries, including Brazil. I hope I get to try it another time. Joan Armour Trading, get in the sun.

Joan Armour Trading, Get in the Sun. I took photos of every bottle but one that I tried. That was an under-the-counter, unmarked bottle from England's own Dropworks distillery. And I wrote taste notes and scored all but one, I think, unless I wrote that score out of five. Up to two decimal places allowed, incidentally, in very small numbers, so it couldn't be read by anyone at stand or looking over my shoulder. People were curious about why I was writing the notebook, but understood once I explained they were taking notes so I wouldn't forget anything. And my strangest tasting note was a spiced German sausage, which is what I got on the palate when adding a few drops of pure Lartfahr water from a pipette bottle I brought with me, the same water that I use whether at home, at tastings or festivals, to the Holmeskies South African rum. But I did enjoy the roast carrots and sage note from Rombarslo Grand Añejo, six-year-old. I can just taste it writing that down. But one thing I didn't automatically note, unless really obvious if that, were which countries they were from. That required me to both look at the photos on my phone and, if necessary, do some internet sleuthing afterwards. I knew some already, Four Squares from Barbados, as is St Nicholas Abbey, and Hampden from Jamaica. But a couple really surprised me. I tried not to repeat any jams from previous years, so I skipped the wonderful Sampan Vietnamese rum and the Renaissance rum from Taiwan. But three countries which did surprise me out of the 24 countries and territories that I tried, that wonderful South African rum from the Mahoba Distillery by Holmeskey, Japanese rum from Nine Leaves Distillery, I had the PX cask, would have loved to try the Armagnac cask, which was really hot, and a rum which, okay, this one wasn't my type, but I'm pleased I tried it. It was from Mexico, Camazotz Oaxacan rum. I admit that I forgot about Philippines rum, even though I've had rum from there before, and I did enjoy the Tandoe rum. Heading to Puerto Rico, it was a privilege to try a rum released on the first day of the show, Don Q's PX Cask rum. Just 60 bottles were produced, with 30 of those available from Whiskey Exchange, but not for long. Going to sell out very quickly if it hasn't already. I also enjoyed their vermouth cask. I really must try more of the range. And the thing is, the trouble with drinks festivals, at the back of your mind, there is a clock ticking. You want to try everything on your list, then you get distracted, including by the Whiskey Exchange's exclusive 18-year-old Trinidad rum named the Scarlet Ibis. Not available in September, we did have a sneak peek. I loved it. But let's travel both close to home and further afield to countries not everyone realises make rum, especially with the weather, Scotland and England. I didn't make it to the Jagger rum stand from Scotland this year. I always love sampling Nottinghamshire's Dropworks innovative rum. And the furthest afield, if I have my geography right, was Australia with Beenleigh's rum. They were on the rum trail stand, a trip around the world, a tot at a time. The sun will never set on countries that produce rum. Ledger Society, I'm a setting sun. No.

Sun. The Leisure Society, I'm a setting sun. How influenced are you by any form of celebrity when it comes to drinks? There's one series I always want to try at the Rum Show if I see it. It's based on famous photographers. Each series has a different photographer with their work featured on the labels. This time it was Alex Webb, and I tried the 10-year-old Clarendon and the 13-year-old Hampden. I noticed the label before anything else, just black and white, but it drew me in, and this was the Magnum series too. I knew the rums would be superb, but the photographs will attract collectors. And after Friday's session, a few of us met in the Mudluck pub over the road from the Lazy Saw. I joined friends and I was introduced to someone who works at the bar of a top London restaurant. He absolutely loved one of the rums there, showed us the bottle he bought and its very distinctive pourer. Big lips and a tongue. The Rolling Stones have produced rum under the Crossfire Hurricane brand. As with Coachbuilt Whiskey, which I mentioned when reviewing the Brighton Whiskey Weekend, when Jenson Button had worked with master blenders at Claxton's to ensure a quality dram, the Rolling Stones worked with one of the top and most respected people in the rum world, Ian Burrell, to create two rums, Gold and Reserve. The rums are from four different Jamaican distilleries, all of whom I'd enjoyed individually at the show: Hampden, Worthy Park, Long Pond and Clarendon. We're talking funky, but not too heavy on the esters. It's a really good blend and chosen because they're 1972 Jamaican sessions and named after the first line of Jumping Jack Flash, which, sadly, I'm not playing today. It doesn't fit the theme, unfortunately, but goes, I was born in a Crossfire Hurricane. I do have one problem, though, and I think it's quite a significant one. The bottles are different ages. Gold is a blend of rums 5 to 7 years, and Reserve have rums up to 7 years. I actually scored them both the same, slightly different taste notes, but both were funkier on the nose than the palate. They also have a small, I'm going to say almost noticeable, I didn't notice it until looking at my photos, label which bears the bottle's name around the rim. It's quite small. It looks like it could come off. And then you've got the lip and tongue logo on the front at different colours. Gold for gold, copper for reserve, but no name or age on the front. And it's not going to be easy to identify them quickly in the bar, or if you only see one and not both together. The different colours are quite subtle. I do think the branding needs to be clearer for future editions, actually stating gold in writing on the front. But I did enjoy them. I just love funky Jamaican rums. Does age matter? Mount Gay had two new releases, a 15-year-old and a 25-year-old. You would have thought that the 25-year-old would be the best, and it was lovely, don't get me wrong, but that 15-year-old was special. Plantre had an XO and an XXO. The latter was in a PX car, so of course I preferred it, but for others, the classic XO was their chosen rum. It's not always about age or price, it's personal taste, and there are, like whiskey, two types of rums to own. One you can drink without thinking, not to excess, but after a hard day at work, just pour and enjoy, or mixing cocktails. Others are complex. You need to take your time, sip, analyse. You have your affordable, enjoyable rums and your special occasion sipping ones. In my case, that would be the Barcello Imperial Mizunara cask, and from Holmes Key, that funky Jamaican Long Pond from 2007. I loved it. A friend tried the £3,000 rum from Brugal, which came with a harness. Well, if you're spending £3,000, you want something truly memorable. But there are great rums for all pockets. No harness needed. I'm Fee Shoop. This has been The Cocktail Hour, and this last track is dedicated to everyone who worked at the Whiskey Exchange Rum Show. My next event in London will be the Whiskey Exchange Whiskey Show. That's the big one with over 1,000 drams, including the ticket price, plus those exceptional old and rare dream jams. And it's over London Bridge this time at Old Billingsgate, the 2nd to the 4th of October. I cannot wait. Sinead O'Connor, House of the Rising Sun. Goodbye. Stay safe. Mm-hmm.

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1: On the Sky News Centre at 6, a Hull funeral director's been accused of barefaced lies as details of the 67 charges he's admitted are revealed on day one of his sentencing hearing. Victims' families have rejected this apology from Robert Bush for offences which include preventing burials.
2: Are you sorry for what you've done to these families?
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5: A fine day with plenty of sunshine for many of us and feeling very warm in some places. Cloudier with some rain in the north and west with a high today of 25 degrees Celsius.
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We play music like this. It's a living thing. Or maybe some of this. How about this?

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1: On the Sky News Centre at 6, a Hull funeral director has been accused of barefaced lies as details of the 67 charges he's admitted are revealed on day one of his sentencing hearing. Victims' families have rejected this apology from Robert Bush for offences which include preventing burials.
2: Are you sorry for what you've done to these families?
3: Do you have any remorse, Mr. Bush?
2: Are you sorry, Mr. Bush?
3: Why do people get the wrong ashes, Mr. Bush?
4: Sorry.
3: What did you say, sorry?
4: I'm sorry, yes.
1: A YouGov poll is suggesting later.
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5: A fine day with plenty of sunshine for many of us and feeling very warm in some places. Cloudier with some rain in the north and west with a high today of 25 degrees Celsius.
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1: Fellas, I'm ready to get up and do my thing.
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2: Yeah.
1: Moving, doing it, you know.
2: Yeah.
1: Can I count it off?
2: Go ahead.
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1: On the Sky News Centre at 8, President Macron says France is facing its most difficult situation since the Second World War because of wildfires. Flames are nearing Bordeaux before a heatwave and stronger winds set in. Meanwhile, a fire outside Madrid is Spain's biggest on record. Maria Canete owns a campsite there.
2: When we left here on the boat, we went elsewhere as they told us helicopters and planes were going to come. When we rode, we saw that it was starting to burn here.
1: Families of victims of a fraudulent funeral director have snubbed his apology made as he walked into court for a five-day sentencing hearing. Robert Bush, whose premises in Hull were raided in 2024, admitted 67 offences, including preventing burials. The Prime Minister's denied he's considering scrapping council tax and stamp duty in parts of the UK. Newspaper reports had suggested Andy Burnham was planning an annual charge instead based on property value.
3: Don't know actually where some of the stories that have appeared over the last 24 hours have come from. It's just not the case.
1: A pro-Palestine protester who scaled the tower holding Big Ben in central London has been given a suspended prison sentence. Removing 30-year-old Daniel Day in March last year took 17 hours. Comedian and wildlife presenter Bill Oddie has died at the age of 85. His style, including on Springwatch, has been widely credited for bringing new audiences to birdwatching. And Northern Ireland's Olympic champion Rhys McClenaghan says he's going to look at what went wrong after his sixth
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4: A fine day with plenty of sunshine for many of us and feeling very warm in some places. Cloudier with some rain in the north and west with a high today of 25 degrees Celsius.
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0: No. No. No. Wrong rulers. Wrong rulers. Is kicking out another hour. Another hour of the best music.
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It's a wonderful day today.

wanted to start to say this is music to cool you down, as it is called Cryogen, but it's a masterpiece again, space rock, as it should be, Muse and Cryogen. And we also had a new release from Florence and the Machine, and you can have it all. Well, you have it all here in the Total Knockout Experience, where every week we play only the best in pop, rock and indie. And now I've got the double drive for you. Two songs.

well-known song, but nice to hear The Color Field and Castles in the Air. It was the second track in our double drive, and how are they connected with Fun Boys 3 and The More I See, The Less I Believe. Fun Boys 3, a new wave pop band from the UK, started in 1981 when Terry Hall, Neville Staple and Linval Golding left The Specials. In 1983 they broke up again and they released two albums. The Color Field, that got started in 1987 in England. And it got formed by Terry Hall, who was the frontman of Fun Boys 3. So that was an easy connection, I think, that we had this week. Hey, we stay in the 80s, as from 1987, Elvis Presley's Always On My Mind, covered by the Pet Shop Boys.

from 1987, and yesterday evening I was just surfing the TV channels, and on one of them they broadcasted a concert from the Pet Shop Boys, and it was 2 years ago. And then I was searching on the internet, since my childhood I know Neil Tennant and Chris Lowe, and well, they are still performing very good, but what is their age? And then Neil Tennant is already 72, so he was almost 70 during the concert, and it still was amazing, and his voice is wonderful. And they did a very good performance of Always On My Mind. Yeah, it was a cover from Elvis Presley, and I love the video that the Pet Shop Boys created. They are just sitting in a taxi, and they pick up an old and very strange guy. He is in the backseat, and he is mumbling all kinds of things, and suddenly he is saying, "Ooh, I like it here." And, well, they drive along, and then it's, oh, stop, I want to get out, because we are no longer here. If you don't know the video, well, go to YouTube after the show and have a look. Now we go to the States, this is The Rapture, and Get Myself Into It.

2026, already a year with some very great music, and it will be difficult to say what will be the best song of the year. A lot of great tunes already of 2026 in this show, as in the next hour I'm gonna feature two double shots. And those are new released albums. The Boo Radleys, they are back with an album, and so is Tori Amos. And you will hear new music from The Editors, Tomorrow, The Foo Fighters. And in this hour, we already had new music from Florence and the Machine, Muse, and now they are back, have released a teaser track, and that means that an album is coming. It's Nothing But Thieves. Listen to

0: singing arts in.
1: Well, hearing this song, I'm in the mood to go to Helsinki to see the art scene. And not that famous band, the Satellite Stories. They are from Finland. And they were 8 years active, making some very nice up-tempo indie music. Electronic sounds from the Prodigy after

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1: On the Sky News Centre at 8, President Macron says France is facing its most difficult situation since the Second World War because of wildfires. Flames are nearing Bordeaux before a heatwave and stronger winds set in. Meanwhile, a fire outside Madrid is Spain's biggest on record. Maria Canete owns a campsite there.
2: When we left here on the boat, we went elsewhere as they told us helicopters and planes were going to come. When we rode, we saw that it was starting to burn here.
1: Families of victims of a fraudulent funeral director have snubbed his apology made as he walked into court for a five-day sentencing hearing. Robert Bush, whose premises in Hull were raided in 2024, admitted 67 offences, including preventing burials. The Prime Minister's denied he's considering scrapping council tax and stamp duty in parts of the UK. Newspaper reports had suggested Andy Burnham was planning an annual charge instead based on property value.
3: Don't know actually where some of the stories that have appeared over the last 24 hours have come from. It's just not the case.
1: A pro-Palestine protester who scaled the tower holding Big Ben in central London has been given a suspended prison sentence. Removing 30-year-old Daniel Day in March last year took 17 hours. Comedian and wildlife presenter Bill Oddie has died at the age of 85. His style, including on Springwatch, has been widely credited for bringing new audiences to birdwatching. And Northern Ireland's Olympic champion Rhys McClenaghan says he's going to look at what went wrong after his sixth
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4: A fine day with plenty of sunshine for many of us and feeling very warm in some places. Cloudier with some rain in the north and west with a high today of 25 degrees Celsius.
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0: No, no, no, no. Wrong Riders is kicking out another hour of the best music.

Boo Radleys and Tori Amos. But first, I'm gonna start with a brand new track from the Editors. It sounds different than their last work, but it still has that

album from the Boo Radleys, In Spite of Everything. And they are famous about, well, their Britpop and shoegazing type of music that they are making.

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2: 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This is...

And this was Tori Amos in Times of Dragons. You heard the title track and the Song of Sorrow. Times of Dragons, as he is saying, is a story that parables the current dangerous times that we are in, where democracy itself is on the line. And she is a character that is fleeing from her sadistic billionaire lizard demon husband. Well, I think that we all know that who is she referring to. And we had music from the Boo Radleys, In Spite of Everything is their new album. And also from that album you heard two tracks, No Better and Living is Easy. Now, a song originated by David McWilliams in 1967. And in 1992, this version got released. Trevor Horn teaming up with one of my favorite all-time singers, Mark Elman.

your favorite radio station, where we go up and down, left, right, front and back of the indie musical spectrum. And what do you get? Well, you take a great Norwegian singer and you blend it with half of the Chemical Brothers. You get this, Tamora, and in a minute in the experience. And looking to the clock, well, I'm gonna do my best to cut in some more tracks and put in your diary or in your Outlook that 7 days from now, same time, same station, we meet again with a new experience.

though this season of her life had been cold, lonely, and tough, though she slipped back into a darkness she had hoped by now to have overcome, she had learned a beautiful lesson as she kissed her girls goodbye and thanked them for getting her out the house. That maybe...

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And in fact, tonight, she did confirm. 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
1: Iran and the US have agreed to a temporary truce with oil tankers allowed safe passage through the Strait of Hormuz for 2 weeks. Our reporter Lucy Gorman-Lee has more.
2: After Donald Trump's apocalyptic warning yesterday to wipe out an entire civilization, Iran put forward a 10-point peace plan with negotiations now set to take place in Pakistan. The US and Israel will pause their operations in Iran. In turn, Tehran will allow oil tankers through the Strait of Hormuz in cooperation with their military. But Iranian officials say the war isn't over yet.
1: Well, the Prime Minister is travelling to the Middle East today to discuss fully reopening the strait with leaders in the region. Sir Keir Starmer says they must do all they can to turn it into a lasting agreement. The head of the NHS says resident doctors' strikes have been deliberately timed to cause havoc as they enter their second day. Sir Jim Mackey, the chief executive of NHS England, says many hospitals have been struggling to fill rotas, but that the service is in as good a place it can be. Wes Streeting also says the public are getting fed up with them, while Tory leader Kemi Badenoch is calling for a ban on doctors' strikes. Well, Sam Taylor-Smith is a Bristol-based resident psychiatrist.
3: Slightly more investment in the pay packet and a couple of other areas as well to iron out. I don't think we're a million miles away from a tangible deal, but I think we do need to see those things, as we've highlighted in our letter to Wes Streeting, before we could consider putting it to members.
1: A Strictly Come Dancing star who was arrested on suspicion of rape will face no charges. He was arrested in October last year in connection with an alleged incident in 2024 not thought to have been against a contestant or dancer on the show. It's after another male star on the show was arrested on suspicion of rape. Neither of them have been named. And beavers have been reintroduced in Bedfordshire after 400 years of being extinct there. It's hoped they'll help the natural environment with their dam-building abilities, which help other species with breeding and us with flooding. From Radio News Hub, I'm Frankie Hairsine.
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1: A fine day with plenty of sunshine for many of us and feeling very warm in some places. Cloudier with some rain in the north and west, with a high today of 25 degrees Celsius.
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9: 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Whether it be independent or established artists, we have got you well and truly covered. Opening up this week with a great track that hit our inbox over the last 7 to 10 days. An old school vibe to this one. Marsha Kova featuring Teddy Riley. The great Teddy Riley, of course. This tune, Bye Bye Bye. Loving this one to open up on this week's edition of the Urban Meltdown.

The artist there is Damar. The tune is Levels here on the Urban Meltdown Radio Show. And if you just joined us, before that, something fresh out of the Teddy Riley production stable. Marsha Kova is the artist's name, and the tune was Bye Bye Bye. Brett Costello with you for the Urban Meltdown, keeping you up front and in front each and every week when it comes to everything urban from across the globe. Getting a bit more up-tempo with a couple of tunes in a row for you now. DJ Spen, Tasha LeRae. This track almost sounding like an old Incognito tune. It's called When I Needed You Most here on the Urban Meltdown Radio Show.

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It's from Perspective 360 there. A first play for you here on the Urban Meltdown. 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We've got a few playlists over there that you can like and follow. Keep up to date with everything that's happening.

legend Georgie B there. That's the Summer of 76 remix of his tune, You Know. Before too long on the Urban Meltdown, we're going to give you the fresh one from Chaka Khan. She's teamed with Snoop on the tune Boogies in My Soul. But first, Tanya Nolan smooths things out for us. This one's called Impossible. Brick Costello with you here on the Urban Meltdown.

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1: Iran and the US have agreed to a temporary truce with oil tankers allowed safe passage through the Strait of Hormuz for 2 weeks. Our reporter Lucy Gormanley has more.
2: After Donald Trump's apocalyptic warning yesterday to wipe out an entire civilization, Iran put forward a 10-point peace plan with negotiations now set to take place in Pakistan. The US and Israel will pause their operations in Iran. In turn, Tehran will allow oil tankers through the Strait of Hormuz in cooperation with their military. But Iranian officials say the war isn't over yet.
1: Well, the Prime Minister is travelling to the Middle East today to discuss fully reopening the strait with leaders in the region. Keir Starmer says they must do all they can to turn it into a lasting agreement. The head of the NHS says resident doctors' strikes have been deliberately timed to cause havoc as they enter their second day. Sir Jim Mackey, the chief executive of NHS England, says many hospitals have been struggling to fill rotas, but that the service is in as good a place it can be. Wes Streeting also says the public are getting fed up with them, while Tory leader Kemi Badenoch is calling for a ban on doctors' strikes. Well, Sam Taylor-Smith is a Bristol-based resident psychiatrist.
3: Slightly more investment in the pay packet and a couple of other areas as well to iron out. I don't think we're a million miles away from a tangible deal, but I think we do need to see those things, as we've highlighted in our letter to Wes Streeting, before we could consider putting it to members.
1: A Strictly Come Dancing star who was arrested on suspicion of rape will face no charges. He was arrested in October last year in connection with an alleged incident in 2024 not thought to have been against a contestant or dancer on the show. It's after another male star on the show was arrested on suspicion of rape. Neither of them have been named. And beavers have been reintroduced in Bedfordshire after 400 years of being extinct there. It's hoped they'll help the natural environment with their dam-building abilities, which help other species with breeding and us with flooding. From Radio News Hub, I'm Frankie Hairsign.
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1: A fine day with plenty of sunshine for many of us and feeling very warm in some places. Cloudier with some rain in the north and west, with a high today of 25 degrees Celsius.
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6: Brett Costello keeps you up front and in front with everything urban from across the globe on the Urban Meltdown.

Costello with you for the Urban Meltdown, keeping you up front and in front. A recent release there from Devon Howard that's doing the rounds at the moment. Of course, that one is Can't Love You More, cover version of the Sade classic. And if you just joined us before that, that 90s R&B love from Double Red Cup. Couple of mellow tunes back to back there, so it's time to lift things up a little bit. Get into Don't Hurt Nobody, Jake and Puffer teaming up together on this one here on the Urban Meltdown.

Fantastic sample usage in that one. Eric the Architect is the artist's name. The tune, No Doubt, I'm in Love. Dave Hollister has got a new album that's not too far away. This is the next one from him. It's called Voodoo Magic. Dave Hollister, one-time Blackstreet member, of course, here on the Urban Meltdown.

0: Parker featuring Jay Vaughan on that track as well. It's called Get Better. If you'd like to link with the Urban Meltdown during the week, if you're loving the radio show, you're going to want to check us out on Spotify. 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Keep up to date with everything that's happening in the show. Loving the new album from the artist Blast, BLXST. If you haven't come across Blast before, going to give you a couple of tunes from the new album called Labour of Love. Before long, we'll give you the track Ruin, but first, this one's called Right Back from Blast here on the Urban Meltdown.
1: I'd give it all back if I knew it wouldn't help. 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
1: Iran and the US have agreed to a temporary truce with oil tankers allowed safe passage through the Strait of Hormuz for 2 weeks. Our reporter Lucy Gorman-Lee has more.
2: After Donald Trump's apocalyptic warning yesterday to wipe out an entire civilization, Iran put forward a 10-point peace plan with negotiations now set to take place in Pakistan. The US and Israel will pause their operations in Iran. In turn, Tehran will allow oil tankers through the Strait of Hormuz in cooperation with their military. But Iranian officials say the war isn't over yet.
1: Well, the Prime Minister is travelling to the Middle East today to discuss fully reopening the strait with leaders in the region. Keir Starmer says they must do all they can to turn it into a lasting agreement. The head of the NHS says resident doctors' strikes have been deliberately timed to cause havoc as they enter their second day. Sir Jim Mackey, the chief executive of NHS England, says many hospitals have been struggling to fill rotas, but that the service is in as good a place it can be. Wes Streeting also says the public are getting fed up with them, while Tory leader Kemi Badenoch is calling for a ban on doctors' strikes. Well, Sam Taylor-Smith is a Bristol-based resident psychiatrist.
3: Slightly more investment in the pay packet and a couple of other areas as well to iron out. I don't think we're a million miles away from a tangible deal, but I think we do need to see those things, as we've highlighted in our letter to Wes Streeting, before we could consider putting it to members.
1: A Strictly Come Dancing star who was arrested on suspicion of rape will face no charges. He was arrested in October last year in connection with an alleged incident in 2024 not thought to have been against a contestant or dancer on the show. It's after another male star on the show was arrested on suspicion of rape. Neither of them have been named. And beavers have been reintroduced in Bedfordshire after 400 years of being extinct there. It's hoped they'll help the natural environment with their dam-building abilities, which help other species with breeding and us with flooding. From Radio News Hub, I'm Frankie Hairsine.
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